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1: Hey, it's Michelle Faye checking in on this Friday, getting ready to kick off your weekend. What's going on? I got the Bengals coming up next. 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

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I'm Jeff Davis. Just after midnight, let me officially welcome you to Saturday. Yes, thank you. Welcome to the weekend. Paul McCartney and Wings.

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1: I'm Jeff Davis. Thanks for hanging out with me early on a Saturday. Happy weekend. Billy Joel has been really busy lately, posting live performances on his YouTube channel. The latest, A Matter of Trust, from a Yankees

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1: I'm Jeff Davis, into another long set of the greatest hits. Doing a back-to-back all weekend. You know, are the Eagles ever going to actually take it easy? Are they ever going to retire? Adding more dates to the Sphere residency in Vegas. 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
1: I'm Jeff Davis. There's a radio show on BBC Two called Tracks of My Years. And they recently asked Paul McCartney about his favorite songs. What are his 10 favorites? This one came in at number 6. He really likes it. He says, when you hear it, wherever you are, you just can't help but join in. Human League, Don't You Want Me?

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100.3 The River. I'm Jeff Davis, just after 1 o'clock. Happy weekend. You ready for this? The Aerosmith Ballet. It's real. The Virginia National Ballet is going to perform it next May.

0: 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This weekend on the 80s show, we're checking out songs that got to number two but couldn't quite get to number one. Madonna, Survivor, Christopher Cross, Def Leppard, Hall & Oates, and find out which song was stuck at number two the longest in the 80s. 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

100.3 The River, Huntsville's greatest hits. I'm Jeff Davis. If you haven't seen the Michael Jackson biopic yet, where have you been? It's already grossed over $1 billion worldwide. It's like the biggest biopic ever. Just called Michael. And if you haven't seen it, well, you can watch it on Stars. They're streaming it now. And the sequel is on the way. And yes, it's going to be called Michael 2. How'd

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1: Britney Spears recently got Botox, and she's got thoughts. And we'll pass them on to you in just a few. Here's Billy Joel.
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1: I'm Jeff Davis. Happy weekend. Thanks for hanging out with me this morning. Now, I know you wouldn't take medical advice from Britney Spears. I mean, that's pretty obvious. But she does have a warning. She recently had Botox injections, and she said it was a terrifying experience. It was frightening. She wants you to be cautious. A recent Botox mishap left one of her eyes drooping, prompting her to caution others about the risks of cosmetic procedures. Fans praised her, though, for being transparent and honest, and a lot of them commended her for sharing her experience to help others make informed decisions about their own beauty treatments. If it could happen to Britney, it could happen to anybody. Please, please be careful out there. Tears for Fears, Dexy's Midnight Runners coming up. We've got more of your favorites, more of the greatest hits back to back next.
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1: I'm Jeff Davis, heading toward 2 o'clock. It's more of the greatest hits back-to-back for you. 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And the season 2 premiere episode is a two-parter, Sex Lives of Sorority Girls. 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

100.3 The River. I'm Jeff Davis. It is just after 2 o'clock. Thanks for hanging out with me late tonight here, or early this morning, however you look at it. Playing more of the greatest hits back-to-back for you. And have you heard of the all-new Smart Bra? This could be serious. We'll tell you what that's all about in just a few. Huey Lewis and the News.

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Huntsville's greatest hits, 100.3 The River. Rolling through another long set of the greatest hits back to back. 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
1: I'm Jeff Davis. Good morning. Heading toward 3 o'clock. Nancy Wilson says Heart has finished up a new album. The first one in 10 years.

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1: Good morning, I'm Jeff Davis. Just after 3 o'clock, if you're working, hope you're surviving this third shift.
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1: I'm Jeff Davis. Good morning. You know, it's the middle of August, so please don't speak about pumpkin spice to me yet. Pumpkin spice at Starbucks and Krispy Kreme, everybody's already announcing it. And now, one of my favorite things in the whole world has gone pumpkin spice. It's Thomas's English muffins. I didn't even know that they did this before. They've got pumpkin spice bagels and English muffins. They've also got maple French toast bagels and English muffins. I don't know. I mean, they're not going to release them until October, thank goodness. But a lot of other places, they're just jumping the gun. Place near me has pumpkin spice tires. I got Aerosmith and the Eagles on the way. More of the greatest hits back to back coming up.
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100.3 The River. I'm Jeff Davis. Good morning. Heading toward 4 o'clock. Back into another long set of the greatest hits. Steve Winwood, Chaka Khan from back in the high.

Huntsville's greatest hits, 100.3 The River. Good morning, I'm Jeff Davis. It is just after 4 o'clock. Happy Saturday, happy weekend. It's true, we've got the greatest hits back-to-back, playing more of your favorites like Spandau Ballet.

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1: Good morning, I'm Jeff Davis. Happy weekend. It's hard to believe that this song never made it to the top 40. Everybody knows it, and Elton says it's the finest song of his career. Here's Tiny Dancer. Blue Jean.

0: 100.3 The River. I'm Jeff Davis. Good morning. Happy Saturday. And if you have plans to go out tonight, want to impress people that you know or maybe people you don't know, we've got a way for you to learn a whole lot of stuff that you can share with everybody. 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
1: Good morning, I'm Jeff Davis, back into another long set of the greatest hits. This song started out as a poem called Wheels in My Mind. It also happens to be the first Journey song that Steve Perry did the lead vocals on. He brought that signature sound to the band, and it was their first hit, Wheel in the Sky.

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1: Good morning, I'm Jeff Davis, heading toward 5 o'clock. The stage adaptation of Purple Rain is happening next year in New York City. The Majestic Theater on Broadway. Previews begin March 12th. It opens on April 12th. 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
1: All right, America, thank you for being with us. A brand new hour starting now. We're grateful that you are here. Coming up this hour, we talk to Karen Knotts, the daughter of the great Don Knotts. Tied up in knots at the Kentucky Opera Theater in Benton, Kentucky, coming up this Saturday night. You can see her live on stage. We'll talk to her coming up a little later. As we start the hour, somehow Tex Nation has done an AI picture of all of us in Pope hat. That's pretty good. Here we go. That's funny.
2: Look,
1: four popes. There we go. You know what?
3: There we are, right there.
1: Mm-hmm. There we are.
3: There mm-hmm. we are.
1: It's a lot of we've been cast as a lot of things. Popes, that's brand new.
3: Do you remember, Ricky? I don't remember who it was. They were doing like the fake news on some comedy show, and they said the Pope got injured in Mexico. The kids thought his hat was a pinata.
1: I do remember that. I'd forgotten about that, but I do remember that now. All right. Right. So you had to be careful when you cast the joke.
3: That's true.
1: Yeah, good point.
3: That didn't really happen.
1: No, it didn't really happen. Speedy, it's going to be all right.
4: No, I'm trying to find something.
1: I know. He's starting to stress over the Karen Knotts interview. Well, see, to pull back the curtain, she's on the West Coast, and this is going to be earlier than she normally does interviews.
3: Yeah. And she's evidently doesn't have the ability to get up.
1: And she's accommodating us. And
4: we're going to get this.
1: We're
4: grateful
1: for that.
4: Need to be aired.
1: That's true.
4: Well, Speedy's working.
1: Speedy's afraid that she hadn't gotten up yet.
3: I've been looking forward to it.
1: It's funny. Kyle owns me.
4: But you need to look forward to the interview, not it going badly.
1: No, I'm looking forward to the interview.
4: Okay. I want to say you're rooting the other.
3: Now, on a side note,
1: right.
3: If it does go that way,
1: right.
3: I'm not going to be sad. I'll play
4: you. Okay. Right. Oh, really? Right. Yeah.
1: Not pulling for it.
3: No.
1: A little bit.
4: Stop it.
1: Okay.
4: There's so many. Hey, I wanted. Can I say, tell Adler something?
1: Sure.
4: Edgar can't hear me, can he?
5: He cannot.
4: Good.
1: Really?
4: I just wanted you to not feel so bad because in a survey, 33% of people admit that they have shoplifted before.
1: Don't bring that up in front of his son.
4: Okay. Yeah. Right. 3 in 10 Americans admit to shoplifting.
1: Well, I was scared to shoplift.
4: 33% of people admit that they have remained silent when a cashier failed to ring up the item during a checkout. 30% of Americans say they've shoplifted before. And that's up from 23% in 2024.
1: You're in that percent,
4: so
5: I know,
4: I know Greg, and it was when you were little, but I know Greg brings that up a lot.
3: Well, yeah, I mean, I didn't steal when I was that age.
5: So. You were scared, Greg. You're a chicken.
3: I was.
5: And so I'm just more brave than you. So it comes down to bravery.
1: His son is here.
4: Well, he can't hear us.
3: When Ezra gets old enough, you're going to set him down and tell him that story.
5: So when I turn on my mic, it kills the speakers in the room, so he can't hear us talking. And hear Greg cussing and stuff.
1: All right. Yeah, he did ask you a minute ago. He asked you a minute ago, Mr. Rick, if I want something, can I just take it? And I said, well, your dad did.
3: Yeah.
5: Right. Oh, thanks, guys.
1: Keychain.
5: Thank you all.
4: No, keychain.
3: We would never
5: do that. You said you were scared to do it. Yeah, I wasn't scared until I got caught. Then I was very, very, very scared.
3: See, that's what I didn't want to have.
4: I took a CD one time from the CD store.
1: And look at here.
4: And
3: you shoved it down your pants?
4: My dad made me take it back.
1: Well, yeah,
4: I had to ask for the manager.
1: No.
4: Yeah. Hand it to him. Boy, I got it. I'm out of my butt.
1: Yeah, was so bad.
3: That was
1: fun. I wish I'd have been there
4: to see
1: it.
4: You think that
5: was funny? What,
4: do you remember the CD?
1: No.
5: You Thompson Twins?
1: Oh, that's good.
3: What it was.
1: Greg watched Lopi Taylor have to take it back with his head down?
4: Oh, yeah. My dad could see then because he drove me.
3: Did you learn anything, son? He'd give you that?
4: Yeah. I'm trying to think. It wasn't just that either. That was one of many. But the first thing we did was return it.
1: Wow.
3: Did I ever face them?
1: Greg, did I ever take something from Taylor's grocery? A little candy or something?
3: Did you?
1: I don't know. I'm trying to remember.
3: I was scared to steal.
1: Really?
3: Yeah. I didn't like that.
5: Right, the candy?
3: Let me rethink it.
4: Then why do you steal pens then?
3: I don't steal them. I borrow them.
1: Right. Okay.
3: I just have a hard time returning.
1: You stole a lot of things from Dad, according to him.
4: Oh, yeah.
3: Huh? Well, not steal. I used it, and then I may have ended up being mine.
1: Right. He said, well, that's gone.
3: Yeah. No, I don't say goodbye to it.
4: Have you returned Kate's rifle yet?
3: No, I still got it.
1: Good, nice.
4: Might as well be yours.
3: Yeah.
4: Anyway, I just didn't want you to feel like you were on an island or something by yourself.
3: Thank you. And that people can overcome it.
5: That's right.
3: I want you to tell him when Ezra gets old enough, I want you to tell him that, and I want you to tell him about you and Kevin that time.
5: Okay, buddy. What I did was I did ayahuasca with Aaron Rodgers, and I've never stolen again. Totally changed my life. Talked to the grandma spirit. Had to run to the toilet. Ron White stopped drinking. Perry from Texas, he was there too. We were all hanging out. Yeah. And as soon as I threw up everywhere, I was like, I'll never steal again.
1: Even a bullet keychain.
2: Hey, I was guilty of stealing. Now, when I was lead singer for Silent Rain, I stole a few hearts.
5: Oh,
4: that's right.
1: Greg.
2: Well, I mean, I couldn't turn it off.
1: Well, it was that mesh shirt.
2: It was that mesh shirt.
1: Fishnet shirt.
2: That's what it was.
1: So anyway, thanks for bringing that up with his son here.
4: I asked first if he could hear me, and he said no. If he could have, I wouldn't have done it.
1: By the way, I'm learning what you've warned me about. I've realized that you warned me not to just take Tex Nation at their word. Because a minute ago, one of them had up there that the founders of Bucky's had passed away, and he has not. He's alive and well.
4: Yes, you got to be careful.
1: I know that Rick, I hear he's not feeling good, though.
2: They just put it up
4: in I'll say they bat a pretty good percent, you know? A pretty good average.
2: I'll tell you one thing. If they hear static in the broadcast, you better pay attention.
3: Better look at it.
2: You learned that, didn't you?
4: Static?
2: Remember?
4: Oh, yeah.
2: You learned.
4: Okay. All right, Dan.
3: All right, Dan, there.
4: Let's see here. It's from, let's see.
2: Mm-hmm.
4: And I believe we're on to something, because in this back to the shoplifting survey, it says the younger generations are the highest rates. Because I know it was for me, it was stupid what I did. I don't know why.
2: Yeah.
4: I even
3: see
4: did
3: if
4: that.
3: You get away with
4: I guess so.
1: You know what? I just remembered.
4: The young and dumb.
1: I just remembered something. By the way, I'm seeing the guys. I heard about this, that Matthew McConaughey is doing a movie.
3: Mm-hmm. It's already been filmed.
1: Yeah, and now this guy said he was helping with it. I guess they had something to do with bees.
4: Mm-hmm. Yeah, it was a...
1: And it's about to come out, so now the guy can show pictures of him hanging out and helping Matthew McConaughey. There he is, Adler. There's right there in the picture.
5: Looking good, man. Right, McConaughey looks so good.
1: Here's what I remember. Greg, I forgot all about this. Adler, I guess we're all together, buddy. So, I mean, I was a little fella because we were still living in Birmingham. So, I'm talking when we were little kids. So, the oldest I could have been was 5, okay, because we left when I was 6.
4: Yeah.
1: Because I was turning 6 when we moved to where Dad, we grew up in Oxford. So, this was sometime around 4 to 5 years old.
3: Oh, you think?
1: And I'll tell you how long ago it was. Our grandmother White was still alive.
3: Really?
1: Oh, yeah. And that's our mother's mother.
3: Yeah.
1: And Jimbo Ellis.
3: I remember him.
1: Was our buddy. And he had these really, really cool Cowboy and Indians action figures.
3: Oh, the little plastic ones?
1: Yeah. And I
4: stand them up in the carpet.
1: Hey, how about this? And I stole them. I took them.
3: Did?
1: And I brought them to my house, and I was playing with them, and my grandmother called me. And she asked me if those belonged to me, and I told her that I did, that they did. And she said, I'll never forget this. I'm just now remembering this. She goes, well, now, if you're not telling the truth, she goes, the devil's going to get you.
3: Wow.
1: And I was like, what? And she even went as far as pointing out the yard and said, yeah, he might just come right up out of that ground and come over here and get little boys that steal things from other little boys. And I was like, what?
3: Well, that got you there.
1: And I took off running down to Jimbo Ellis's house, and I remember taking him and throwing him on the front porch and running back.
3: That
1: had completely left my mind.
4: See, there we go.
1: Well, I've also
4: this therapy session.
1: So, by the way, right now, 3/4 of the show are Steelers.
3: Wait a minute. I did run my arm up in a Coke machine, and I could feel the back of the can. I'd push it, and it'd come out. I stole a few.
1: We're all a bunch of things.
5: Hey, Ezzy's got something to say real quick. Okay, go ahead, buddy. Say it. Go ahead.
6: Don't steal. Don't smoke.
1: Oh, thank
4: don't
1: you.
4: Don't steal it. That's right.
5: That's right,
4: you,
5: buddy. That's
1: don't
5: right.
1: Smoke.
5: You say, especially you, Speedy.
4: That's a good boy.
0: It's the Rick Burgess Show.
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1: Had a meeting yesterday. New merch for the fall coming soon. And some cool stuff. I mean, I'm going to be out there real soon, like the next few days. So I'll keep you updated on that. We got some cool stuff coming for the fall. And, of course, don't forget, a lot of you are picking up your merch for the Are You Ready Tour. You want to win some some tickets to that? You could go to our text line. That's 1-888, the number 6, Big Vox. And you just send the code word ticket, and you'll get a text back from Speedy that lets you know you're now in a random drawing. And periodically, we'll draw for a family four-pack of tickets I know at least three of the venues we can do that. We might not be able to include Birmingham in that, but if we can, we certainly will. But that's all you got to do. Just do that, and you'll be in the random drawing, and we'll do those. Never know when we might. I might say, Speedy, give me a name, and then we'll announce a winner, and you'll have some tickets.
2: Wow, we have an impressive number of entries here.
1: So we're
2: rolling.
1: Well, yeah, of course. You think you don't want tickets to that?
2: Come on.
1: Some people, the only reason why they ain't got their tickets yet, they're like, man, I just don't know if I got the money for that. Yeah. That's understandable. Yeah. So we'll try to help. Would you like to team up with us? You want to put a marketing plan together with us? A lot of you, and it is something we need to do. Like, it really bothers me when I realize that some of you go to the contact button and you think you're, you know, sending something in for Hey Burge, or maybe you want to rip us a new one, and our syndicators and the sales team, the national sales team, they read it and pass it on.
3: Sure.
1: But the contact button, it does have the contact for our sales team for a national campaign. And it, even if you're not looking for a national campaign, they can plug you into a local market for teaming up with this show, too, having access to one of the most loyal audiences out there. And, I mean, if you have the product, they respond. The ears and the eyes are there. So if you'd like to find out more on how you could team up with us, just go to contact@rickburgessshow.com or just email them directly, rickburgessshow@syndicatedsolutions.com. So you talked to Karen. She's up?
2: Yep, she's up. She really looks forward to talking with you.
1: Well, I can't wait. We're going to talk to Don Knott's daughter, and she does this, what everybody says is a wonderful show, where she tells stories about her dad and some things that maybe you didn't know, you learn a lot about, this icon of TV, Don Knotts, and his character, Barney Fife. She'll show some clips from like the early 50s. Mm-hmm. And it's coming to the Kentucky Opry Theater this Saturday night. Yeah. They're in Benton, Kentucky. So you can go to KarenKnotts.com for that. And then there's another one coming in September on the 25th. And that one will be, of course, the home of Mayberry Days in North Carolina, there at Mount Airy, North Carolina. All right, so
2: she's been in a lot of stuff, too.
1: You were telling me she's done a little acting on her own?
2: Yeah, she was in Bold and the Beautiful. Out of the Shadows. Dr. Quinn. Days of Our Lives, Out of This World. She's done a lot of theater, of course. She's established, you know, in her own right, but yet I understand coming off the book, the stand-up comedy and the tour, it's really nice.
3: I watched the one yesterday. It was around Christmas. The old man is like, Christmas, ha!
1: Oh, yes.
3: And Barney is Santa Claus.
1: Oh,
3: he comes
1: yes.
3: out and he's got the beard completely under.
1: Oh, yeah, it's so good. I mean, what about when you look at him? He's laying in listening.
3: Yeah.
1: Looking through the bars.
3: Mm. Silent Night, they were singing. Oh, yeah. Norway in the Manger.
1: Did that make you swallow a little bit?
3: Yeah, it was a little tough. Oh, man. Then he acted like he stole a bench trying to get arrested.
2: Mm-hmm. There he is, stealing again.
1: Mm-hmm. Yeah, a lot of that going on.
2: I've tried to give her a heads up about how much you loved her dad, but I don't think I've gotten even close.
1: Look, I'm going to try to do a good job of the interview and not take it over. I'm just going to let her talk about what she wants to, and I'll direct her. But I'll have some questions to ask.
2: Slow and easy.
1: I got it.
3: Did she like Mr. Furley?
1: That's a great one. Don't bring him when he was in Three's Company.
3: It was pretty good.
1: Do you remember Three's Company at all? Like you remember watching it? You did?
3: Yeah, I think I watched it some. Yeah.
1: I know why.
2: Funny. It was funny.
1: No, I know why you watched it.
2: No.
1: Yes.
2: No, it was funny. The handles and the miscommunication were hilarious.
3: Speedy bought a Thighmaster.
2: I was given one because of my legs.
1: That's right.
2: Somebody work on your thumb.
1: Yeah, I remember that. We love Don Knotts. So let's put that over. We love Don Knotts.
3: Sure we do.
1: I'm going to ask you a hard question, and it's going to make Speedy uncomfortable. Did you like his character more than the other landlord on Three's Company?
3: I don't think I did. Because the other guy was funny when he looked at the camera.
1: Yeah.
3: Whenever he was.
1: That guy was funny. He was. And he looked like Jack Klugman.
3: Yeah.
1: Hey, Quincy. Is that how you said his name? Jack Klugman?
3: Who was Quincy?
1: That's him, Jack Klugman. Is I'm saying his last name right? That's all I'm asking.
3: I think so.
1: Yeah, so I don't remember the actor's name, but he looked enough like him. And you and I were watching The Tonight Show that night when he came on there, and we weren't ready for it. There's people will tell you, I get mistaken for an actor like, but I didn't realize he would say it like this. And he was sitting there, and he was going, oh, yeah, I'll be walking down the street. Somebody go, hey, Quincy. Did you ever watch Quincy?
3: Never did.
1: No.
3: Did
1: you ever watch Matlock?
3: No.
1: I didn't. Barnaby Jones?
3: No. I was too busy watching Starsky and Hutch during those days.
1: So you and I, what we're saying is, if you leave an iconic TV show, we won't watch your next show.
3: That's a lot. You're right.
1: Yeah, because, we wouldn't follow Andy to Matlock. We didn't follow Jed, Buddy Ebsen, to Barnaby Jones.
3: No, we didn't.
1: And we didn't follow Jack Klugman from The Odd Couple to Quincy.
3: Hey, Quincy.
1: Yeah. So, by the way, The Odd Couple with Tony Randall and him.
3: Everybody claims it's one of the greatest ever.
1: Funny.
3: I just don't remember.
1: It doesn't get a lot of credit.
2: Three's Company, I think, ran 8 seasons, and Don Knotts was on 4 through 8.
3: Okay.
1: Mm-hmm.
2: It's according to this.
1: Right. Norman Fell, that was the actor's name.
3: Funny. Funny guy.
1: Yeah. And he did look like Jack Klugman.
3: He did.
1: Right.
3: Hey, Quincy.
1: Right.
3: He did.
1: Okay.
2: Huh?
1: People are just saying things about Three's Company they shouldn't be saying.
3: I know. That was a weird setup.
1: But how about it was funny?
3: It was funny. John Ritter's funny.
1: Right. And they finally ran off, what's her name, didn't they? Because she kept asking for too much money.
3: Yeah. Didn't they have a few seasons with a different person?
1: They did.
3: Yeah.
1: And Speedy knows. Well, hey, you bring up Three's Company, Speedy knows.
3: He does.
2: We're making stuff up.
1: Hey, you think Little Red didn't sit there and watch Three's Company?
3: Ooh.
1: Oh, he couldn't wait.
3: Come and knock on
1: his door.
3: Yeah. But he's been waiting for you.
1: Yes.
2: Okay, everybody.
1: Three's Company is too. Hey, look, and don't overlook Janet.
2: Yeah. It was Norman Fell is who Don Knotts
1: plays.
2: Said
1: that.
2: Oh, you didn't say his name?
1: Yeah, we said his name.
2: Wasn't it Stanley?
1: Stanley.
3: Mm-hmm.
2: Mm-hmm. Not Stanley. I was researching.
3: Him and his wife. They interact.
2: That's what I was that's what I was talking about.
3: Yeah. I knew that when I heard the
2: Who one. Was John Ritter's friend that lived downstairs? What was his name? He'd always come in, player.
1: The guy right there.
3: God, what was his name?
1: Yeah, I don't know his name.
3: Correct me if I'm wrong, but the storyline was he had to pretend he was gay.
1: Correct.
3: So he could live there with him.
1: Correct. Because the landlord wouldn't let him live there.
3: Yeah. That's what it was.
2: Right.
3: And then
2: they would always eavesdrop, overhear something, and then.
3: He would say something to the landlord.
1: Yeah.
3: Out of way. Make him uncomfortable.
1: Right. Well, and let's face it, John Ritter were going to master that.
3: Oh,
1: that
3: Sling Blade. That's one of his best performances.
2: Oh, yeah. His buddy was like Jack. Okay.
1: All right, so we come back. We'll talk to Karen Knotts. KarenKnotts.com. And we'll talk about this theater event, and we'll chat with her about her iconic father. We'll be right back.
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1: 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Hey, it's Rick. 100.3 The River. Hey, it's Rick Burgess. Are you ready? We're bringing the Rick Burgess Show to the 256. 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

0: right, we're back. Thanks for being with us. On today's edition of the Rick Burgess Show, you miss any of the show live, go back and catch it on the archive. Got that available for you on our podcast channel, also on our YouTube channel. Well, we've been looking forward to this interview. For the first time, it was proposed to us. Karen Knotts is joining us. Now, she's on the West Coast. So, Karen, first of all, I just want to say thank you for getting up early for us. Thank you.
1: Oh, no problem at all. I'm up usually up about this time.
0: Well, we're grateful for you to be here. So I don't want to, you know, I'm really having to control myself because, like so many, your father just meant so much to us in many roles, but obviously the character he created for TV, Barney Fife, we discussed just last week, you know, is there more of an iconic TV character? And we kind of came to the conclusion there's some people that have had some good ones, but I still think your dad's character is in a class by itself. How much of that, Karen, I mean, did he create just himself? What did they have for him in that role that was already kind of this is what we want, and what did he develop on his own?
1: Well, that's a lot of what I talk about in my upcoming show.
0: Oh, good.
1: First of all, he and Andy became friends when they were both on a Broadway show together, No Time for Sergeants. And that's where they really met. And their chemistry was so huge. They were improvising characters and sketches together in between being on the show. And so that's where it really began, was actually the relationship between the two of them. And, you know, Andy playing the absolute masterful straight man that he was, and my dad, and their friendship between them was really the genesis, I think, for those characters. And the character of Barney was, you know, unique to my father. And I think that started when he was a child.
0: Really? So he, mm-hmm. he started, he had a character that was similar he did when he was a boy?
1: Well, no, it wasn't a character, it was him.
0: I see. Okay.
2: Oh, basically.
0: So he went back to that. Okay. So mm-hmm. I don't know if you knew this or not, just a little point of reference. I'm sure Speedy's already told you. But, you know, we did a show called The Rick and Bubba Show for 31 years. And mm-hmm. Bubba and I actually got to be in an animated feature with your dad. I don't know if you recall when he and Tim Conway worked with Max Licato on Hermie and Friends, the animated series for children that Max put together.
1: I just know of the show. I don't know the details.
0: Yeah, so that your father and Tim Conway played these two caterpillars, and they lived in this world of bugs and insects that was created, and so Bubba and I were cast as food hoarding cockroaches, and we were the bad guys. So we were the bad guys in the Christmas special, hiding the fruitcake from everybody. But so we got the honor during that promotion to actually have your dad on the show, and he could not have been more gracious and kind. So talk about him a little bit as a father. I mean, we knew him as an actor. What about as a father?
1: Oh, he was a wonderful father. He was, of course, he was busy a lot, you know, during that time. They worked, you know, 10-12 hours a day, because they were perfectionists, and it was such an involving world, evolving and involving, so that when he came home, you know, and then when he was home, he was working on his lines, because he had, you know, he really carried the weight of the show. I mean,
0: sure he did.
1: Just the character, but the scripts were all, you know, were all him, pretty much. And so he was very busy, but I never felt like that we were neglected in any way. You know, and of course we get to go to the set from time to time, and that was always amazing. He, as a dad, was just a great dad. We lived in a city called Glendale out here in Los Angeles, and that city, and he chose that city, I think, because of the mountains surrounding it, and where he came from was West Virginia, which is all mountains, you know, all around. And so he came out here to be in show business, and he was drawn to that. And so he kind of recreated an environment that he was comfortable in and familiar in. And so he would take us out, play miniature golf. Mm-hmm. And he loved to play golf. And then I, you know, of course, I got to listen to him rehearse, which he didn't even know about that.
0: Oh, really?
1: We weren't. Yeah, I know. Yeah, he would rehearse his lines in his room.
2: Oh.
1: And he spent an incredible amount of time in there running his lines and things because he had so many lines. And, you know, it's not easy to remember all those lines.
0: Yeah.
1: So I used to stand outside that door and listen to him. And wow. That was amazing.
0: So you heard Nip It in the Bud before any of us. So.
1: Right.
0: So I read a little bit, you know, doing research for interviewing you, and I saw at one point that you said that the role of Barney Fife, because of all the things you just mentioned, was actually quite exhausting for him.
1: Yes, that's right. And that's why, you know, when people, why didn't your dad stay on the show and all that? He was kind of worn out, you know. I mean, crux of the show rested on his shoulders because he was that phenomenal character that everybody really tuned in to see. And that was a tremendous burden. It wasn't a burden that he, you know, it wasn't a bothersome burden. It was just, he just wanted that excellence, that level of excellence was a strain, you know, and it was something that he had to constantly work toward. It wasn't just, oh, let me just go out there and roll these lines off. Yeah. You know, it was a very technical performance. Also, you know, back then, oh, it was so much harder with the lights and everything were hot, and, you know, the setups were intense, and they had to run lines from every different angle and all that. Nowadays, it's so much easier to shoot and film than it was back then. And so there was all that, you know, that took a lot of energy and a lot of work.
0: Looking at it, like, you know, my wife and I just went back to the very first season, the very first episode, and we've tried to go through all the seasons. I was surprised, talking about, you know, old school, how many episodes was one season? I mean, they did so many more episodes than the sitcoms of today.
1: Oh, yeah, that's right. Mm-hmm. Right. Yeah, they did. I mean, now it's a walk in the park compared to what it was then. I mean, because remember, that was the evolution of sitcom. That was, you know, the Danny Thomas show really started it off, and the Dick Van Dyke show, and the Andy Griffith show. They were the beginnings of the sitcom world that we know.
0: What about Desilu? You know, when I see it, it says a Danny Thomas production, because I know the character that Andy started with actually also appeared on the Danny Thomas show. I guess Danny was the one who became interested in maybe producing this. And then it was shot at Desilu, which was Lucille Ball and Desi Arnaz. Was it a Danny Thomas production that was shot at Desilu Studios? Is that what all that means when you see that at the end of every episode?
1: I guess so. I would say that Danny Thomas was kind of the umbrella for all those shows. But really, the main person that was really responsible for all of this was Sheldon Leonard.
0: Yeah.
1: He was the executive producer who made all of this happen. And, you know, when he went in there and got involved in the show, it pretty much made it onto the boards. He was the guy, you know, and he was even responsible for writers' rooms, the way they evolved into. He was the one who had the idea, let's have all the writers get together and sort of go to a summer camp type thing, which is his way of getting around paying them in those days because they didn't have a structure like that, you know. But then that evolved into the way of the writers work now. So he was the visionary for these sitcoms. And so when he got involved in it, that's when it happened.
0: So he was the guy. So we want to come back, because when we come back, I want to talk to you about the actual show, Tied Up in Knots. It'll be okay. at the Kentucky Opera Theater. And then we may have another question or two to talk to you about, you know, all the things that your dad did. That's going to be in Benton, Kentucky. It's this Saturday night. Mm-hmm. And you can get all the details at KarenKnots.com. So when we come back, we'll talk with Karen about what you can expect if you've never been to one of her shows. And she'll kind of give you an idea of what it'll be like to be there. And we'll continue to ask questions. And if you have some you want us to ask, because I know when you bring up Barney Fife and you bring up Don Knotts, all of us begin to think of things we would love to ask. You can always text those too, and we'll try to work those in. More with Karen Knotts coming up right after this.
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0: Sure, he played a little ball. Rick Burgess.
1: Thanks for being with us today. Karen Knotts is our guest, talking about her iconic father. And, of course, she's done quite a bit of work on her own. Right now, you can get an opportunity to go see her in the stage production Tied Up in Knots at the Kentucky Opera Theater, there at the Opry Theater in Benton, Kentucky, coming up this Saturday night. So, Karen, let's talk about that. So if I've never been to one of these, and I haven't, and I'm going to the theater Saturday night, what is my experience at the show?
2: Well, that's a good question. My book, Tied Up in Knots, was pivotal in this show. And it's all about, really based on the book. And I have different characters that I portray within it, you know, which I've always loved to do characters, as of course my father was a character actor. And since I grew up with him, learned from him, and even did plays on the road with my dad, and I talk about things like that, that people don't know, you know, all these things that he did that people don't know. But also, I do talk a lot about Barney Fife as well, but about my relationship with him. And and it's interesting too, because people all my life were saying, you know, to me, you should write a book about your dad. And I would say, oh no, I'm not a writer. I'm not an author. It really kind of annoyed me, you know, that they kept bugging me about this. But then finally, I got to the point where I was like, oh my gosh, you know, my dad's getting a lot older now. And I mean, oh, he was passed on by then. But I mean, his friends, the people that knew him,
1: sure,
2: were getting older and they were starting to pass away. And I thought, well, I guess if I am going to do this, I got to do it right now. So I actually did. I went back to Morgantown, West Virginia, where he grew up. And I put an ad out in the, I actually went on the radio and I said, hey, I'm going to be at this Hill and Holler restaurant. If you knew my dad or anything, come on down and share your story. So about 20 people showed up and they all had stories that were authentic and they knew him from different parts of his life, or they knew, you know, his mother knew him and she'd passed on, but she'd left these stories. And I got an amazing collection of material from that. I also went to the library, you know, the university library and high school library. And I found out all kinds of information about my dad that I didn't know. So I'm so glad that I finally did this. It really enriched my life and knowing my father more, who was gone from me. But now I feel like I knew another side of him, you know?
1: Yeah.
2: It was so amazing. So I have these hats on stage. And when I do a character, I go into this character with the hats on. And I also have my book on stage with me. And so it's a kind of a reader's theater acting experience.
1: Wow.
2: And it's really fun and people really enjoy it. And I just have a lot of fun doing it because it takes me back.
1: Yeah. So we're going to hear things that we are familiar with, but maybe some things about that. But then we're going to hear a side of your dad that only you and those who knew him personally would have known about.
2: Exactly. Thanks for putting it that way. Also, there are a lot of slides. I have 100 slides in my show of different experiences and things that bring it to life.
1: So you actually were in the 1986 Mayberry reunion, correct?
2: I was. I was in Return to Mayberry, it's called.
1: Yeah.
2: Return to Mayberry was a TV movie and one of the earliest ones they did that was in color. And they shot that in a town up in Northern California called Los Olivos. And I have some cute stories about that, you know, what that was like to do.
1: Yeah, I know in that reunion, one of the things that Betty Lynn, who wrote the foreword in your book, who played Thelma Lou, had the chance to interview her once as well, by the way. But
2: nice.
1: Yeah, that she felt like in the episode where your dad has moved on to do movies and they decided to do Mayberry and they brought him back for the Clash reunion and your dad's character, Barney Fife, and Thelma Lou had gotten married. And she said that, mm-hmm. that always bothered her. She did not think that Thelma Lou would ever marry anyone but Barney Fife. Well, they did correct that, didn't they, on Return to Mayberry. They do get married finally. In that correct? Am I remembering that right?
2: Yeah. Yes, you are. You are. Well, in my show, I do point out, I'll give you a little preview of my show too.
1: Good.
2: That you know, if you notice, all of the characters in that show were single.
3: Right.
2: Except for, who was the exception?
1: Well, the town drunk.
2: Anyway.
1: Otis.
2: Yeah, Otis. He was a town drunk with Mary. Yeah, so it was only in keeping with that. And I think the reason for it, I'm just guessing here, but I think the reason is to open it up the plot lines more. You know, when you have married couples in the show, then you got to stick to the couple and, you know, whatever their relationship is. So that limits, like, for example, the Dick Van Dyke show. It was all about their relationship.
1: Yeah. Correct.
2: You know?
1: Yeah.
2: And you have several characters that you want to bring in and out of stories. It's easier to come up with storylines that way.
1: Well, I know that Andy Griffith talked about he felt like that was a gathering of some of the greatest comedic minds. I mean, the actor who played Floyd the barber, I can't think of his name right now, but you know, and they were talking about how brilliant he was, and of course your dad, you know, was brilliant as Barney Fife, and the characters that just moved through that, and you know, and we have a connection to so many of them, you know, with George Lindsay and Jim Nabors being from Alabama. And before our time is up, so did you ever as a little girl ever make it onto any of the episodes of Mayberry or Andy Griffith show?
2: No, but I wanted to. I was pushing for that, but he didn't want me to get involved, and you know, he said that changes you, you know.
1: Yeah.
2: You're a child and you go on national television, all of a sudden you're recognized, your life changes, and he didn't want that. He wanted me to have a normal life. But then, and he still kind of, he never was too enthusiastic about me going and show business, but
1: really? Okay.
2: He changed. He changed his mind. In fact, you know, he had his own variety show, and he put me on the variety show. So that was a hallmark change in his attitude about it.
1: No,
2: I was only 16 when he put me on that.
1: Oh, so wow. Did you ever meet little Ronnie Howard?
2: Hmm. Oh yeah. I went to the set and met him, and I talk about that in the show, how he took me around and things.
1: Oh, good. Awesome. Yeah. Well, this is going to be a lot of fun for those of us that are such big fans, and you can go to Karen Knotts, KarenKnotts.com, and get all the details about how you can be there for Tied Up in Knots at the Kentucky Opera Theater this Saturday.
2: Actually, I think if you want to get tickets, go to KentuckyOpry.com. That's where you can buy your tickets for the show.
1: Okay.
2: Just right on their website, KentuckyOpry.com.
1: There you go. So, well, thank you, Karen, for taking time to be with us and continuing to go out and let all of us enjoy. I know he was your dad, but for the rest of us, we thank y'all for sharing him with us and giving us so many great memories. And what a wonderful time for you to honor him and the fans have fun at the same time. So thank you for taking time to be with us.
2: And thank you. I enjoyed this.
1: All right. Thank you, Karen. We'll see you later. Bye-bye.
2: Okay. Bye-bye.
1: There she goes, Karen Knotts.
4: All right.
5: Wow.
4: How about that?
5: That's so neat.
1: How did I do?
4: You did good, bud.
1: I didn't. I was having to fight it.
4: Yeah, I know, but I thought you held back. Yeah. And hopefully we build a relationship where we check in with her from time to time.
1: Right.
4: So you can, and if you forget that Karen Knotts, you can actually go there and Tied Up in Knots, click the show, and then the venue through that way.
1: Please. Yeah, there's a link there, too.
4: Yeah.
1: Thanks for being with us. We'll be right back.
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So here we go with a brand new hour. 2 hours are in. If you missed those, catch it on the Daily Archive, either on the podcast or the YouTube channel. Catch the show on your own time. Also, if you are texting us, we can see that throughout the show in real time. You can chat there with Tube City on our YouTube option. That's also a live option for you. And don't forget, as we announced on the show yesterday, we're pooling all of you that are interested right now. If you text the word ticket to that text number, 888, the number 6, Big Vox, that's 888-624-4869. You'll go into a random drawing. And we're going to start giving away family four packs of tickets to the Are You Ready Tour. So if you're interested in winning some, be sure that you go ahead and text us that. So as we were coming back.

0: I don't know.
1: Look,
2: you know how sometimes somebody falls off the wagon a little bit, and I guess it was the Handy Rick had something he wanted to ask you.
3: Okay.
4: I understand you're looking for stable gun.
3: I am, but I'm looking at Handy Rick. I need to look.
2: It's
3: at
2: a different voice every time. I know. You know, he hadn't settled yet.
4: Inside, if you want to come back here in my toolbox, I got one that I could share with you.
3: Oh, the staple gun? You think you could share
4: a little staple gun, or you could get up there and just ratty.
3: I don't know that you ratty with a staple gun.
4: Well, if you want to hang up, then take the wire, and you want to get up there and put a little screw in it, just ratty. But I got a staple gun if you need. Just let me know.
3: No, I appreciate that. So I go out to your truck. Is it the vacuum truck? You got a toolbox? What do you got?
4: Yeah, I just got a toolbox back in there in my toolbox.
3: Now, what all do you have in the toolbox? Like, what's your go-to?
4: Well, I've got a Phillips head, your flathead, your basic hammers.
3: Okay.
4: And a staple gun.
3: Staple gun? What's your favorite?
0: He's back.
3: Well, yeah. What brand? What do you like to use?
4: Yellow.
3: Yeah. Yellow? So DeWalt?
4: It's yellow. You got your basic yellow, sometimes orange.
3: I don't know what to do.
0: Everybody,
2: we're all gone.
0: We're not in here anymore.
5: It's like watching Mother Teresa do a tease, the strip tease.
3: You should.
5: It's like watching Mother Teresa do something nasty. Like, I don't like seeing Rick operate a puppet.
2: Look, remember.
0: You don't like him in that way.
2: I told you, I'm trying to wean myself off of it. You shouldn't have brought up that staple gun.
3: Well.
0: I looked, and there comes. You snuck him in here.
3: I'm guilty, though. I was looking at the puppet.
5: I think that's the voice, though. I think that's the voice. Because it's not like anybody else. It's not Gary or anything.
2: I got you.
0: The last time he came out, he had a kind of a Gary sound.
5: It sounded like Gary, yes.
2: So Speedy, you're going to Tim McGraw tonight. This is real.
5: Here's your outfit, Speedy.
2: Speedy, somebody on Text Nation. So you're going, Greg, you realize it's real, Speedy. It's real. Abner, it's real. You're going to Tim.
0: Got to get in traffic.
2: You're going there tonight. And it won't be humid, so that's good.
3: No.
2: It
0: won't be hot at all.
2: Humid.
3: And so, I'm sure there'll be a storm go through.
0: Listen, don't forget that.
2: Yeah. Look, and when you put jeans on, it's hot.
0: Are you wearing your boots that we got when we were doing all them cowboy stuff?
3: I don't know because, you know,
2: you can't go without cowboy boots on.
0: And cowboy shirt.
3: Are the round toe boots still in? I feel like they're ancient.
2: No, are they okay? We don't know.
0: I like them better than the pointeds.
2: Hey,
5: you gotta dress like this right here. You gotta dress exactly like that.
3: No.
2: Those of you out there that are into Western wear, help Speedy. What's in my name?
3: Well,
2: he can't walk in there and be in his Western wear and it be outdated.
0: He's already wearing
2: the same shirt he wore Monday.
0: You know, that's the bad thing about his concerts, all them cowboy hats you can't see.
3: True.
0: Like I'm in front of.
2: By the way,
3: I'm not wearing a cowboy hat.
2: By the way, I looked at the archive from Monday. This is the same shirt.
3: You know, it's Rick the only one talking about it.
2: What? No, me and
0: Speedy. That's another look.
2: There you go, Speedy.
3: All right.
5: If I can't see your sternum, then I'm not going to be happy, Speedy. I need you. That's how low of a cut I need.
3: You know, the last time it's just kind of funny. The last concert I was with Ed was Tim McGraw and Faith Hill.
2: Yeah. Was that the last one you went to?
3: Yeah.
2: Really?
3: Yes. Okay. Yeah, and Need to Breathe opened up for
2: them. Do you think since they're coming to Birmingham, which is not that far from where they live, do you think there's a chance you might have a special appearance by her tonight?
3: No, I don't know. I have no idea. I don't know. But this was an anniversary gift from one of our sons, so we can't not go. And I told Terry that. I'm like, we can't not go.
2: Is she talked about what y'all going to wear?
3: She's brought something up.
2: I know, well, you better share it.
3: Yeah, see, the square toe boots are the ones that are in, and I don't have square. Huh?
5: That's what you wore last time, right? That was it, right?
2: It's not very Western.
3: Well, I mean, it doesn't. It's just a button up shirt.
2: What is she suggesting? You can't bring that up.
0: You're gonna stuff your pants in your boots.
3: I don't know.
2: What did she suggest?
3: Well, for me?
2: Yes.
3: Oh, I don't know. I don't care.
2: You said she was talking about something about.
3: She said something about what she was wearing,
2: and that was.
3: Yeah, there we are.
2: Yep.
3: That was us meeting them backstage.
5: You're wearing a church shirt. You need to wear something with
3: What do you mean a church shirt? I'm wearing about what he's wearing.
5: You're not wearing what he's wearing.
2: No,
3: I'm just saying.
2: If you're speaking at a youth conference. That's not Western.
3: Well, I had my boots on. You just can't see them.
5: You did have boots on? Okay. Yeah. All right.
2: All right, they're saying what?
5: Yeah, he'll wear some tight pants, Tim McGraw.
2: So they're saying square toe, you're right.
0: I thought you meant
2: square toe. You can't do round toe.
3: Right. Yeah, I thought so.
5: Mm-hmm.
1: Round toes out?
5: Yep.
1: Really? Great.
3: I believe so. All I see are the squares.
2: What,
3: the squares
2: what did,
3: and the
2: what
3: points.
2: Did Terry say she might wear?
3: What did she say?
2: You need to be in that same style.
3: I don't know what she was wearing. She's going to wear something. Yeah, I don't know.
2: Y'all need to match a little bit.
3: No.
2: Oh, yeah, she will.
3: I'm probably going to wear a T-shirt, some jeans, and a cowboy, what do you and a hat.
2: What do you think about the classic I'm his, I'm hers?
5: Yes. Yeah.
0: Panama Jack.
3: Oh, yeah. I'll probably wear my grip feed hat and T-shirt.
2: I wear my grip
3: feed
2: hat a lot. Ain't nothing wrong with that.
1: Oh, you know what? I am looking at it, and round toe is out.
3: That's what I thought.
1: Yeah. Mm-hmm.
3: That's what I thought. That's round all I've got. Out. That's all I've got.
1: Square, the squares. I want a wide square.
3: The wide square is what I see the most.
1: I want
3: of.
1: A wide square. Mm-hmm, mm-hmm. That's where I'm going with next. Yeah.
0: I want the pointed.
3: The yeah. pointed is more of a dress mm-hmm. boot.
0: About yeah. the snip.
3: Yep.
1: Ooh, okay. The cutter. We're learning a lot, guys. Mm-hmm. We're learning a lot about fashion.
2: Yes, we are.
3: I remember the Terry is. Well, never mind, I'm not going there. All right, but yes, I don't know what we're going to wear. I have no idea. I'm just going to be honest with you. It's so far away. I'm just trying to get to the end of the show. I don't even know what's after lunch today.
0: I hope you get so tired afterwards when you get dressed tomorrow to come in. You got that shirt back on. All right, so Speedy.
3: Just for y'all, I'll wear this at pre-show.
2: Speedy, all right, so it starts at what time?
3: 7 p.m.
0: And that's a that's Winchester 99 or whatever.
3: That's 49 Winchester, which I've tried to listen to some of their stuff. They sound really good.
0: Yeah, we were talking off air. Okay. Not a lot of bands in country music now.
3: Mm-mm,
0: no, not like, it's no. just mostly male artists.
3: Yeah.
1: All right, Speedy, I've got the set list from the August 7th show.
3: Oh, thank you, buddy.
1: Do you want it?
3: Yeah, I do.
1: I got the
3: I'd
1: time.
3: I'd love to know.
2: So just because I could tell
0: how
2: you.
0: How long does it last, Adler?
3: You tell me when I need to know that.
1: After doors, the entire thing is, and this includes opener and that time before the actual concert. This is doors on. It's a 4-hour engagement. From what? The time of doors, though. From the time of doors.
0: Okay, doors open at what, 6?
1: Now.
0: 5:30.
1: If you skip the encore, you're missing truck, yeah. You're going to miss truck, yeah.
0: Okay.
1: I'm telling this. I'm sorry if that's a spoiler.
2: Did you say 4 hours
1: from
0: well,
1: doors?
0: It opens at probably 5:30.
2: That's 6.
3: I don't know. I know that you're going 49 Winchesters. They're on at 7, I think.
0: Yeah.
2: You know what
3: so
2: you're
3: what they about?
2: You know what you're going to see tonight?
0: 45 minutes.
3: Okay, I'm good.
2: You know what you're going to see tonight?
3: I'm not going to see Sticks.
2: Oh, yeah. Our old friend Sticks. By the time you get home?
0: 10:30.
2: By the time he gets home, it's Sticks.
1: Uh-oh.
2: And the bed Sticks.
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1: Thanks for being with us. 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So Speedy's still trying to work out his Tim McGraw experience tonight.
2: He's had out.
3: Hey, this set list thing is big.
1: Yeah, you can look at the set list.
2: Why don't you take that puppet with you?
1: How about this?
2: You hold him up in the crowd?
1: Yeah. That's, let me say this.
2: What if you look Rick with Larry?
1: I put the puppet back. I'm weaning myself off the puppet. I'm going back to the pure Handy Rick stuff without the puppet. There's a couple. When you're getting people, I don't know if you ever dealt with a drunk before. They're going to fall off the wagon a couple times
2: We work our way.
1: And then you work your way back, you know, kind of like Brad Pitt has. So, but I'm going to tell you, and Adler told you, if you want to hear live like you were dying, you got to do the whole concert.
2: I'm kind of tired of that.
3: What set list? I know setlist.fm is where Adler is going. You punch in your artist or whatever.
2: I know about
3: which one were you going to?
4: I went to the last set list that was filled out, and that was from the August 8th show.
2: Don't mean it's going to be
4: in,
2: that way.
4: In Charleston, South Carolina.
3: Okay.
4: August 8th was a Saturday. So you may want to go back and find, you know what? That one's not filled out either.
3: August 7th
4: was a Friday.
3: All right.
4: August 6th was a Wednesday. Oh, and since you're doing a weekday show, you may want to try that.
3: Mm-hmm. Okay.
4: You know what I'm saying?
3: Uh-huh.
1: So
4: cause sometimes they'll do a slightly different timeline, at least.
1: Drop one or two.
4: Sure.
1: And of course there's always those songs you don't know why are on the set list. Boy, we could have bought time right there.
2: Now, I don't know if this was a step out. But I saw an interview the other day with Guns N' Roses bassist Duff McKagan.
1: Yeah.
2: He claims, because, you know, they're still touring, they open with Welcome to the Jungle and close with Paradise City, but between those two, it's never the same.
1: Really?
2: So it's a different set list every night.
1: Okay. Do they have that many songs?
2: I think they'll throw a cover in there.
1: Oh, okay.
3: This is concerning. So it says here, like, it starts at 7, doors open, it looks like 5:30-ish. Mm-hmm. Something like that. And 49 Winchester is the opening act. But
2: you're
3: I'm seeing 9 to 10:30, 9 to 10:45, whatever. So that's when he didn't come on till 9 o'clock.
4: That's what it says here.
3: So 49 Winchester's plays for that long?
2: No, I thought normally the opening act was 45 minutes to an hour.
4: Right, right.
3: So maybe it's different on this one.
2: How about this? He may be giving them a long time.
1: I'd like to prepare for this.
2: Or is there another band?
1: Thank you. That's what I was going to say. I think you guys are missing it. They're not being promoted. I think you're going to have a standard person walk out with a guitar only.
2: Yeah. Yep.
3: And that's as good.
1: I don't think you're going to get Winchester on the stage till 8.
2: I think
1: maybe 7:45.
3: Yeah.
2: Mm-hmm. Yeah, there's another one in the mix. It's
1: there's one in there ain't nobody talking about.
2: It's somebody's kinfolk there trying to help them out.
1: Speedy, you're not going to see bed tonight until Styx, I'm telling you.
3: Okay.
1: I mean, just the parking and trying to get out and trying to get home.
2: You got
1: to
2: leave before the concert ends or the traffic's going.
1: And you know another decision you got to make? It's going to be humid and hot. You're going to be nasty when you get home.
2: Ooh, you got to get a shower.
1: I won't be able to sleep.
2: Now you're awake.
3: Then there's other things. Yes, right. We got to get to bed.
4: Right.
1: By the way, on the other things on a work night.
3: Oh, gracious.
1: How late are you willing to stay up? If that's in play.
4: I mean, 2 a.m.
2: I don't care. 2 a.m., right.
4: 3:15. I gotta wake up at 4.
1: Real question.
4: I'll stay up until 3:15. I gotta wake up at 4. I'll stay up until 3:15.
2: Hey, sleep when you're dead.
1: guys, we're married people. This is a gift, and it should be handled
3: right.
1: You know, the right way. But it's a gift. It's we're not doing anything wrong.
4: No.
1: Okay. So I'm just it is. They say the new venue, the traffic gets in and out there pretty good.
4: Okay. I still haven't been to the new Coca-Cola amphitheater here.
2: I haven't either.
1: Okay.
2: Speedy, you're still.
1: I should have went and seen Def Leppard over there, and I didn't do it.
2: Buddy, by the time you are, if you stay for the whole show, and I think that's a big if, do you think it will hurt your kids' feelings that got you the tickets if y'all don't stay for the whole thing?
1: No.
4: Speedy, I need you to dress like this.
2: Just like
1: no, guys. Yes,
4: vertical striped shirt.
1: Yep.
4: No sleeves. Way open.
1: Guns blazing.
4: Way open. Guns blazing. Dressed exactly like this. Big old belt buckle.
1: Yes.
3: Please. I'm looking here for the opening act. It just has 49 Winchester. So maybe 9 o'clock's a little just, that's wrong.
4: Maybe that's the wrong time zone or something.
3: Excuse me.
2: Somebody Google, is anybody else playing before Tim McGraw?
3: It says the concert starts at 7 p.m. with supporting act 49 Winchester. It doesn't have anybody else.
4: Okay. You're going to be tired, buddy.
2: You're going to look
4: up. No, real
3: I'm
4: tired.
3: I'm good.
4: No,
3: I'm good. I still got that coffee ice cream unless Rick threw it out.
4: Oh, yeah. Well, I need to eat some of that.
3: Mm-hmm.
4: Where, really are you, where are your seats?
3: Mm-hmm. I don't know. The quote from JC is, they weren't great. It's all I could afford.
4: Okay. Well, do you know what section you're in?
2: Yeah,
1: she'll be able to say.
3: Let me go to the app.

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1: All right, now it's time to talk to you, America. All 10 lines are open. 888, the number 6-BIG-VOX. 888-624-4869. And if you hear the phone ringing, that means that your time on the program will be coming up, and you need to go ahead and get ready and get the radio turned down, the tune-in app turned down, your YouTube turned down, whatever the case may be, and that way we don't hear you in the echo chamber. Did you see the guy from the production company?
2: No.
1: It works, these kind of concerts.
2: Okay. What do you say, bud?
1: He said Tim McGraw's stage call time is 9 p.m.
2: Okay.
1: He will not be up there before 9.
2: So let me ask you this then, as phones are getting ready to go here, concert etiquette. If his concert starts at 7, but it's opening acts that, you know, whatever, can you wait if he didn't come on at 9 and kind of show up at around 8 o'clock?
1: Oh, people hate you.
3: Well, the only thing is,
4: the
3: people who think you're not coming, they're in your seat now.
2: Yeah.
3: You got to be uncomfortable and go, y'all get it. But that's okay.
1: But
3: people on your row.
1: Look what Adler did at the Auburn game.
3: Yeah. I mean,
1: and then the people on your row, they get a butt to the face.
3: They do get a butt to the face.
2: Right. But now I am the guy that if somebody's in my seat but the row's empty, I'll sit down here. I don't care.
3: But I'm just
2: unless
3: saying.
2: It's that packed. Yeah. Okay.
3: So will you show up while the band is still performing?
1: Don't
3: or
1: do
3: you
1: that.
3: Wait if you're between. That would be best if you wait.
1: Serious parking.
3: I know
1: issues
3: you don't too. Know, but mm-hmm. if you get there, do you? If you look, I guess it just depends on if it's easy access.
2: It's like walking in between pitches or something, not standing up.
1: Can I tell you?
4: Wait, in between a song.
3: Yeah. And by then, opening act, everybody's bored with them. So.
1: One thing you got to be careful of.
2: Okay, I need to go see. People are saying I need to go see the opener.
4: Go see the opener. Oh.
2: Oh, yeah, that's not nice.
1: One chance.
3: That guy's really adamant about it.
1: He is. You know why? That's a guy in the band. Hey, how about this? The bass player, he's furious.
3: He is mad.
1: But listen. You take a chance with that because there's a lot of people that try that, and as opposed to a free walk in, you could be in a bogged down trying to get in.
3: Yeah.
1: Next thing you know, you hear Tim McGraw coming on, the place going nuts.
2: I think I'm going to do what Adler did. I might Uber in.
3: But wait,
2: of course.
3: You're a little early because you got to stand in the beer line.
2: True.
3: You know,
2: drop
3: about
2: $12.
3: Drop about $12 for one.
1: Not everybody works that in, Greg. Rick Burgess show.
4: Ubers can be so good, but man, I've had some weird ones recently.
1: Yeah,
4: I'm like, is this person allowed to drive?
1: Right.
4: Why am I giving them directions on where to go? This is crazy. Mm-hmm. Okay, all right.
3: What if you had to take an Uber to an Airbnb? That's two weird things clashing.
4: I've done it a bunch of times.
3: That's clashing.
1: You ever been in an Uber and there's just that moment you thought, am I in the getaway car?
4: Yeah.
1: I've
3: never been in an Uber. Ever.
2: You haven't?
1: That's interesting.
4: Wow. Let's Uber just around the parking lot.
3: Well, at least I would get the experience.
1: I Ubered to the Deer Expo. Y'all forgot.
2: Yeah.
1: Rick Burgess show, unscreened phone calls. Go ahead.
3: It was smart.
5: Morning, boys.
1: Hey, buddy.
5: All right, so a couple things. I'm going to Tim McGraw tonight, too.
1: Ooh.
5: So, Speedy.
1: Yes,
5: couple
1: sir.
5: Things.
1: Okay.
5: Just so you know, it's a little bit weird. He's going to come out and do the first six songs acoustic without the band.
1: No.
5: And then the band comes out after that. I've never seen, normally you see that in the middle of the concert.
1: Correct. It's going
5: to be a little different.
1: That's clearly supposed to be done while you're all sweaty.
2: Because I'm really kind of dialed in. Now, I'll be honest with you. When you start talking, I wasn't truly focused.
4: All right, here's your acoustic set list right there. Six
5: Thank
4: songs.
5: You, Steve.
1: So,
5: six songs. Okay.
1: Six of them?
5: And I was hoping I was going to see you somewhere, but then I got to thinking, if your kids are like you, the seats are probably in the rafters because they're probably cheap.
1: Oh, wow.
5: I'm on the floor.
2: It's not that. It's the thought that counts. We're 205.
5: It is.
2: Our 205.
5: Is that Adler?
2: Those are good, right?
5: My last point here, Adler, I wear my Tim McGraw shirt so you can suck it.
1: Oh, my goodness.
3: Guys, I'm just going to say this.
2: Keep rolling down that list.
3: I'm just going to say this. I don't like opening the show with acoustic.
1: I don't even.
4: It cranks it up. It builds.
1: You go wide open, and then when you become good and sweaty, then you slow it down. You get your acoustic guitar out. You bring out the stool. The band takes a little break. The crowd, you talk to them a minute, and then you do a few acoustics.
3: And nobody wants to hear
1: everybody
3: that.
1: Everybody knows that.
4: You can build it. Trent Reznor did that solo piano. It was awesome.
2: Another interesting question. Can you make out at concerts?
4: Yes.
2: Okay,
4: yes.
2: Cool.
4: Right, it's like the line at a theme park. Anything goes. There are no rules.
1: Just be sure it's with the person you brought.
3: That's the only rule. And I think six songs for acoustic is too many.
4: Maybe he goes
3: through three. Way too many. Maybe give me three.
2: Yeah. Run down the list. Okay, while well, right, goes right, the next down. Phone.
3: Wow. Did y'all want me to just wait and do
4: phone? No, Indian Outlaw. Nice.
3: That's Speedy's favorite.
2: I was just going to look while you talk.
3: Rick Bird just show unscreened phone calls. Go ahead.
2: Oh, pawn shop star.
6: Rick, so I'm kind of like you. I get a little annoyed at a red light when somebody's sitting on their cell phone or something.
3: Oh, boy.
6: But I had a dilemma the other day. I was on my way to work. I was actually running a little behind. There was a cop in front of me at a red light, and it turns green to go left, and he made the whole group miss the light, and I couldn't. Would you have honked, Rick? Would you have honked at some point? It was a terrible dilemma, man. Question. Let me know what you think.
3: All right, wait a minute. Right, this is crucial.
6: Yeah.
3: He made y'all miss the light?
6: He was the front guy, and he sat there, and then I made the light, but the eight people behind me did not because I went right with them. And I was afraid to go with them because it had turned yellow by that point. But he finally realized what was going on, and he went around. Him and I got through, but I even thought, man, did I just run that yellow and he's going to turn around and get me or
3: that'd
6: what?
3: Been unfair,
6: but, yeah, he made a lot.
3: I got to tell you something. Yes, I do honk.
7: That means he was texting.
3: I do honk.
6: You would have honked.
3: I would have honked.
6: Okay. I didn't have the guts to do it, but, I wanted to.
3: Yeah, no, let me be clear. I shouldn't honk. Not honking is the right thing. But you asked me would I have honked if it would have been that long, and the answer is uncontrollably yes. And I'm not proud of that, and maybe I need some work, but I would have.
7: That's a unique situation there.
3: Guys, when they make you miss the light.
7: Yeah, that's
2: uncalled for.
7: Well, my point is he's either off in that computer or his phone.
3: Yep.
7: I mean, pay attention.
3: Greg, I know. You know, but they have a lot of authority, and you got to be.
2: I know.
3: I'd like not to honk, but I think I would. And I think maybe he had the attitude that he had that honk coming.
2: Yeah.
3: You know?
7: Yeah, I think he would let it go.
3: Rick Burgess Show, unscreened phone calls. Go ahead.
8: Hi, this is Dwayne from Ohio. Hey, buddy. Things. One, Bucky's also sued a gas station here in Ohio called Mickey Mart that has a moose as a mascot.
3: What?
8: So a moose. Versus a beaver, yes, that is true.
3: What?
8: So that is one. Yeah. And then the other thing, Rick, this is for you. Do you act like you own a place when you go there, like a restaurant? Because I do that. Like I tell them where I want to sit. When I go to the grocery store, I just leave my cart wherever and kind of act like I own the place and spread out. So I'm just curious if you do that when you
3: leave the cart. Where do you leave the cart?
8: Yeah, sometimes. Well, like in the area that I'm at.
4: Okay. Not okay.
3: Up against the line. Yeah, I got you. I will tell you exactly what I do. When I go into a restaurant, I do tend to try to run the restaurant because I think it's usually being run inefficiently. Sherry's asked me to stop doing that. I will say I don't want to sit. If we don't have reservations, if it's one you just walk in, I will say I don't want to sit on that bench thing where it's a lot of small tables and basically I'm about to have dinner with a bunch of people I don't know. I'd rather not sit there. I will do that. I take the cart. I'm not even comfortable leaving the cart unattended, you know, after, you know, what I try to do, which I think most men do, I go to where the carts get put up and I try to carry the bags without taking the cart to the car if any way possible.
7: Yeah.
3: And if I do that, I just put it to where everybody's putting it back. But if I take a cart to my vehicle, I'm not to leave it like even on the median guy. I will put it back in a stall. I can't leave it just abandoned in the parking lot.
7: Yeah. Now, let me tell you something about this restaurant thing. Yep. Lisa will refuse a table in a minute. They put the menus down and then there's a booth over there. We'd like to be in the booth.
3: Oh, really?
7: Oh, yeah. She'll correct them in a minute.
3: Okay.
7: I can see where we're headed. I go, oh, here we go.
3: My only one is I do not want to sit, and I don't know why restaurants start doing that. I guess because try to get more seats in your square footage. I got it. You've run the numbers. The most horrible experience, when people go out to eat, they want to sit with who they came with. We don't want to be lumped in a group of people we don't know, and that people doesn't want us there either. We don't know each other. We don't want to sit in a group along a long bench with little tables. Nope. You know, right next to each other where we can hear each other's conversation. We don't want to do that. Y'all got to stop doing that.
7: That's Olive Garden.
4: Unless we're at like a hibachi place. We're there for a show.
1: Different.
4: We're there for a show, not a meal.
1: That's different. Do you know that I no longer go for the show? I go to a booth. I just want the food. Give me the food.
4: Sure.
1: Rick Burgess Show, unscreened phone calls. Go ahead.
9: Good morning, guys. Love the show. Thank you for what you're doing.
1: Thank you, buddy.
9: I have one question for Speedy. Speedy, is there a certain Tim McGraw song that's going to make you cry? And if so, will you tell Rick and Greg when you get back tomorrow?
2: I don't believe so.
1: You will cry.
7: Humble and Kind. What about
2: that's
7: Humble
2: good.
7: And Kind?
2: That's good.
7: Live Like You're Dying?
2: Yeah, that's a good one.
7: I've heard that too much.
1: Okay. Yeah. Well, Greg, yeah.
4: Are you going to stick your thumb in your pocket like you did in the picture with Tim McGraw?
1: Are you going to put one in your mouth and swab them?
2: Sometimes I don't even know why I was doing that.
1: Greg, I'm a little bit Western. I'm a little bit of a cowboy.
7: You know why I do that? Because that's where I keep my six-shooter.
1: Greg, I do that because that's where I want to wear the line dance.
4: Look, somebody commented that.
2: Who even notices that? You're gay if you notice that.
4: Somebody commented on your Instagram post and I said, oh, wait a second. Stop losing his mind.
2: I've noticed on my outside.
1: Me and Jim are cowboys.
2: I got at least have one hand in my pocket.
4: Something.
2: I mean, because if not, you're just standing here like, hey.
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1: Yeah. 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
1: All right, so if you want to try to win some tickets, just text the word ticket to 888-624-4869. That's 888-6-BIG-BOX. And you'll go into a random drawing, and periodically we'll be drawing out family 4-packs of tickets to go see the show at one of the locations. And we'll do those based on what's available. So, but they will be free. Let's talk a little bit about an email that I just got. Oh, Danny. Mm. You know, we've been talking about all this tipping and, you know, it's out there. People are trying to adapt to the new world of everybody wants a tip and who do I tip and do I tip everybody who asks? I don't think I've ever heard this one. Yeah, I don't think I've ever heard this one. Gentlemen, I was listening to yesterday's show on the podcast archive. Heard you guys talking about when to tip. I would like to share this story from Monday morning of this week.
2: Okay.
1: I travel a lot for work. I spend a lot of time on the road.
2: Traveling man.
1: I'm a traveling man. I stopped at a gas station 45 miles south of Nashville. That sounds like a country song.
2: It does.
1: 45 miles south of Nashville. I paid with my card. This is a gas station, remind you. The cashier flips the tablet over toward me and shows me a tipping screen.
2: No.
1: 18, 22, or 25%.
2: No.
1: Huh. My question, does a gas station cashier deserve a tip screen?
3: Good gracious.
1: We would love to hear your thoughts.
2: No.
1: Keep up the good work, fellas.
2: How you feel about it,
1: I've never seen that one before.
2: How about new?
4: Not no, but...
1: Yeah.
2: We're getting out of hand.
1: Mm-hmm. Guys, I've never... Have y'all ever heard this one going in to pay for gas?
2: I'm not paying it.
1: First of all, I'd like to ask why he didn't spay at the pump, but I don't want to get into that.
2: I know.
1: But maybe he wanted to get a drink for the road, too. He wanted to, you know, like get water.
2: He only would put a certain dollar amount.
1: Maybe
2: still, doesn't matter. You can do that outside.
1: You can. He needed something. He needed a snack or something.
2: They'll set it where it'll click off.
1: For some reason, I think that he probably got Chex Mix.
2: Right.
1: And for some reason, I think he probably got a Coke Zero. Yeah.
2: She flips the pad around. All she did is ring it up, right?
1: That's it.
2: And then I'm supposed, I don't know.
3: I was thinking more candy bar, like he had a sweet tooth.
1: Not this guy. He's doing trying to do better with the sugar.
2: Oh, that's true.
4: And a can of Bandits, you know.
1: Oh yeah. So I don't know. I've never gone into a convenience store / gas station or just gas station and had anybody flip the screen around for a for a tip.
2: I would ask them, is this a joke? What are you doing? Mm-hmm. You know.
1: What is that thing they say, Adler, you're right, when they flip it around?
5: It's going to ask you a question.
1: That's right. I hate that.
2: Yeah. I haven't heard him ask me anything.
3: Now, sometimes at the gas station, this wasn't the case, where it's kind of split, where it might be a Sneaky Pete's or a pizza place inside there, and they're kind of working back there, too. And so you're ordering food and stuff.
2: They have their own staff for that.
3: Not at one of the ones I am. They go back and forth.
1: What are you talking about?
2: No, the ones I've ever seen, they have a Arby's staff and then the store
3: I'm not talking
2: staff.
3: About. That's separate. But sometimes behind the counter they have a kitchen where they might make some something like that, or like some breakfast biscuits and other stuff.
2: You're right. That new one on the way home.
1: This guy's not talking about that.
3: That's what I said. I said I know he's probably not talking about that. But that would be the only time you tip in one is if you're going that route.
2: Not if I
3: just went and got something myself.
1: Okay, here we go. And I wonder if there were people like this on Text Nation.
2: They're going to make it where nobody wants to tip.
1: Out of Mississippi, is this a new trend because of all the scams? Person says, oh, no, a lot of us are choosing not to pay at the pump anymore because of all the scams.
2: Really? They got the card readers.
1: They got card readers. I don't think there's anything that can make me walk in there and pay if I'm just getting gas.
2: Especially when I don't know how much it's going to be.
1: When there's pay at the pump available. I don't think there's any scenario I do that. I know the scam is real. I know it happens. I'll just have to chance it.
4: Also, yeah, I get a text every time I charge my card, so I'm okay. I'm not getting scammed these days.
1: Well,
3: knock on wood.
1: Well, I also, if and I know Dave Ramsey, there's no chance he's listening to the show, right? No way.
4: No.
1: Anyway, what about a Dave Ramsey tattletale that knows Dave? Is that possible?
4: My brother ran into Dave Ramsey on vacation.
1: Did he really?
4: He was at a breakfast bar, and Luke was on a work trip, and he looked over and he said, "I think that's Dave Ramsey." And it was.
1: Okay. So, you know what's awkward? Because we always talk about how weird we act when we get near water. Have you ever, like, seen someone, like, down at the beach, and it's someone like, say, the executive pastor, and they're shirtless?
3: Yeah.
1: And you're on the beach. You're like, so there he is. He's shirtless. And it's normal to be shirtless on the beach, but I find that to be odd. So since it was a breakfast place, he didn't get it. The first thing you said, vacation, I thought, did your brother see Dave Ramsey shirtless?
4: Sure. No, but he was wearing like a button-up Hawaiian shirt and like a safari wide-brim hat.
1: Nice.
2: Yeah. Oh, yeah.
1: But I use almost exclusively for every purchase American Express. And that way, you know, first of all, you can keep up with everything that you're doing. But the reason why I do that, and I know Dave loves a debit card, is if I get scammed on American Express, right, it's a very simple process to stop.
4: Right.
1: When people take money out of your actual account, buddy, that's a long road home.
4: Mm-hmm. Yep.
1: And so, you know, if people scam my American Express, I just simply call them and say, somebody's got my card. I see charges. They're not mine.
3: Mm-hmm.
1: And they handle it. Boy, but if it's your debit card,
3: it's your money.
1: Now you're dealing with the bank and your money's gone, mm-hmm, until we get it back. So that's I guess I'm a little less worried about it at the pump, because if it's American Express, it's a pretty easy fix.
3: Mm-hmm.
1: I mean, it's no fun. You don't want that to happen.
3: No,
1: but I understand. But even the concern of the scam is not enough to make me walk into the. I mean, I'm already trying to make time to get back out on the road.
4: Oh yeah,
1: I've let bathroom stops go so long, but if I'm by myself, because I just can't quite stop because I'm making such good time.
3: Yeah,
1: and so that I'm certainly not going to add to it with that. No way.
4: Do you guys turn off your car when you're getting gas?
3: Yeah. Yes.
4: Well, okay.
2: What's that?
3: He had wondered if we turned our vehicle off when we were getting gas.
2: I go by the rules that's on the side of the pump.
4: I do too. I don't turn off my truck. Rick, I noticed you're silent right now.
5: You leave. What's the point? Why do you leave it running?
1: So my air conditioning's still going.
4: Oh, my goodness.
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0: 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Because we've covered a lot. All right, so as we start this hour, boy, this is one of those stories. I don't know why, but we seem to always be drawn, and maybe it's you guys are the same way. We're always drawn to survival stories. Because you remember when, like, if you've ever seen in this world when social media started, mm-hmm. I know TV did it for a while, but now it's so readily available. Do you find yourself anytime you see, if you get in this situation, this is how you survive? Are you drawn to that?
2: Mm-hmm. Yeah.
0: This is what you need to do. This is what you shouldn't do.
3: Yeah.
4: Don't drink urine.
2: I'll forget. I'll be like, man, what was that?
0: Yeah. So yeah. Inside Edition, you ever seen the one where the car goes in the water? I never remember what to do.
3: I need to pull that up.
0: Inside Edition has got a story. Three people vanished into the Michigan woods after they tried to go, Adler, you need to hear this, on a simple river float. So I won't give any more details. We'll let the Inside Edition package kind of tell you. But let's all go float the river did not go well.
2: Oh, my.
0: So here it is.
5: It's a grueling search. Rescuers scouring the woods for a boy and two young women who have been missing for 3 days.
6: Oh, make some noise! Yo!
5: Suddenly, a faint response from somewhere in the distance. The searchers press on, up to their waists in undergrowth and mud. They stop for a moment to get their bearings.
6: Make some noise!
7: They're just beyond that tree.
5: Then, there they are, the missing threesome.
8: We got lost on the river. We went to the river, and we were on the river
9: before. Oh, my God.
10: Last time in the water.
8: Great. I don't even know.
5: You can see how badly cut up her legs are after the 3-day ordeal in the woods of West Michigan.
11: What have you guys been eating and drinking?
8: We've been eating bark. We've been eating flowers.
5: So what happened? They were enjoying a day of tubing on the Muskegon River when their tubes were all punctured by logs. Their cell phones all died, and they couldn't call for help. The rescuers put rubber gloves on their feet and hands.
11: Let's get those on your feet. I'm going to get them on your hands, too, because you got a lot of bugs trying to get into your wounds.
5: The boy is carried to safety on a rescuer's back. A joyous moment for all. All three are fine now. Jasmine Hawk, her cousin Sarah Vita, and Vita's 9-year-old son, Caden Kowalczyk.
12: You could see the weight lifted off of their shoulders.
5: We spoke to two of the rescuers from the Michigan Department of Natural Resources.
13: It was just a miraculous feeling is the only way I can describe it. Just a complete miracle.
5: Good job, guys.
3: Golly.
0: Who threw out good job, guys?
3: Wow.
0: Did you throw that out? Keith Morrison would never have done that.
3: No. Wow.
0: Golly.
3: 3 days? Yeah, they say 3 days?
0: Yeah.
3: Three days.
0: Bugs at night.
3: Did you say that lady, her legs were shaking?
0: Yeah. Two ladies and their young son.
3: Oh, my goodness.
0: Rafting on the beautiful waters of the great state of Michigan. Just a day of tubing, enjoying the outdoors. But what happened next would turn what should be a wonderful day into 3 days of horror.
3: Thank you,
9: y'all.
0: So
9: when you're going to sleep out in the swamp,
0: you. Oh yeah,
9: and the sun's going down,
0: oh yeah,
9: and it's dark.
0: All of a sudden you hear, oh, oh, oh. By the way, I can't get out of my head. We need you here. Give me your hand because I see multiple bugs trying to get into your wounds. Did you hear that? Yeah. Did you hear that?
3: Oh, grown up grass.
0: Oh, grown up grass and mud. What happened, Greg? The rafts they were on all were torn up by logs and it sunk them. And so they all had to get out of the water.
3: Down goes Frazier.
0: And they don't have any cell phones, they've all run out.
2: Why couldn't they, like, climb the tree and, like, look around?
0: What did you just do?
2: Climb the tree.
9: Oh, okay. He climbed the tree.
3: So for 3 days.
2: Yeah, but I saw trees just get up in there.
0: Mm-hmm.
3: So that's 3 days, guys.
0: Mm. The only thing that could have been worse is what happened with Deliverance.
3: Yeah. Yeah, Rick. That'd be worse.
0: I'll send people come walking out of the woods.
2: Oh, golly. You don't want that. How you doing?
0: You don't want that.
4: Horrible.
0: So it looked like one adult and the two were young.
3: Mm-hmm.
0: Looks like two women and then a nine-year-old.
2: Was it two women?
3: Two young women. Mm-hmm. Two young women, one nine-year-old.
4: The 9-year-old was one of them's son.
3: Yes.
0: Mm-hmm.
4: I think it's like a teenage girl, young, a woman, mm-hmm. teenage girl.
0: But it might have been a mama with two kids. Yeah. Like the ones
4: well, they said one kid. I think it was his cousin or something.
0: Yeah. Okay.
3: But it sounded like they had not a good plan, and it sounded like they had not good rafts. All four of your rafts break?
4: Mm-hmm. Yeah.
3: You plan on going down the river for 4 hours. Who's picking you up? Why did you leave the river? Why did you go start? I guess they got lost or turned around or tried to walk out.
0: Greg asked that. Why didn't y'all go inland?
3: Yeah. They pulled the canoe too.
0: Is that what they were sitting on? They were sitting on the canoe. Right, the yellow? What was that yellow?
3: They didn't have a canoe. It sounded like they just had tubes.
4: Maybe the rescuers may have brought that.
0: Yeah, that yellow thing. They weren't carrying it when they went in.
4: You don't know.
3: This thing on the video?
4: There it is.
0: Maybe they had.
2: What's that? That's not a canoe.
0: Is that something they might have had in the boat? Like a life preserver?
4: Rescuers, or something?
0: Oh, yeah, maybe that too.
4: Mm-hmm.
2: Yeah, that does look like a life preserver.
3: Her legs were messed up.
4: Think about eating bark.
2: Oh, look, she all cut up.
3: Yeah.
2: Oh,
0: that's bad.
3: That kid is so glad he's getting out of the world. He's never going rafting again.
0: Mm.
3: Uh-huh. And Rick, to your point about me being careful with my kids when I go rafting with them, if we have any canoe problems, we'll just yell to the dock that we left from because that's how far we go.
0: I see.
3: Hey, y'all, you just saw us.
2: Could y'all help us?
3: You saw us 10 minutes ago.
2: We're here.
3: We're around the bend.
4: Mm.
3: Did somebody get my car keys? Whatever. You got to be smart.
4: That officer there, you think he won't crank it up at a tailgate?
0: Oh, you're saying a guy that looked like that?
2: You don't want to mess with it.
3: No, don't mess with his stuff.
4: He's at the tailgate crashing beers on his head.
0: Oh.
3: Bills fan jumping into tables.
0: Yeah, he's that guy.
3: Yeah. But hey, miraculous finding there of those people. My goodness.
0: Greg, can you imagine? What if, Greg, trying to get serious.
2: Yeah, that's what Keith Morrison, Greg,
0: what if Keith Morrison actually did a story about what happened in Deliverance? Buddies got together for a great day of rafting. Just time with old friends. Men enjoying the outdoors. Until tragedy happened. And then what happened next would change the way they viewed pigs forever.
2: Okay.
4: that scene.
0: Greg.
2: That scene got me pretty mild.
3: Greg. Hey! The odd child playing the banjo should have been a warning to
4: them. Yes.
3: How about Burt Reynolds doing all his own stunts?
0: That's right.
4: Yep. And sadly, Ned Beatty as well.
0: Ned needed a stuntman more than Burt.
3: Bring in the stunt double.
0: Let me tell you.
2: He was never the same after that.
0: He talked about that. Yeah. If I saw that in the script, I'd go, now I have a stunt double there, right?
10: This is the Rick Burgess Show.
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1: 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This is another level, Greg. 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They have advanced AI alerts. And these AI alerts, working with the camera, alert human beings, U.S.-based, that identify threats immediately, and then they help to deter them. They're going to deter them and maybe stop them from ever happening. They're going to engage with the intruder, engage with whatever the situation is, and they're going to contact law enforcement. They're going to contact the fire department. They're going to contact, EMTs if needed. It's proactive. So it's one thing to react. 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So U.S. News and World Report said for the sixth year in a row that SimpliSafe is America's best customer service and best security system. 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
1: what do y'all think?
2: 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Greg could not control
3: it. Weird.
4: No, it wasn't.
2: Laugh, but go ahead.
3: You have to say our view of it.
1: What was he doing? Are you done?
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2: Call to action is important.
3: Say it again. Bro.
1: For 60% off. That's even more we've
4: that
1: had
4: is before. Important.
2: Greg, I alerted you of it, that, not was, for you to instantly
3: I'm sorry,
2: say something.
3: I wasn't ready.
1: And there's a link at rickburgessshow.com under sponsors, and I probably need to say there's no safe like Simply Safe.
2: Yeah.
3: There you go.
2: I believe
5: then you go, Simply Safe. Yes. It's safe and it's simple.
1: Simply Safe.
4: That's not the jingle, first of all. Y'all made that up.
3: We did.
4: That's not even their jingle.
3: Show us what you were doing.
2: So we look up and we see from our point of view, Adler doing this.
4: Why should I announce this?
3: Because
4: a little behind the curtain for everybody then. When Rick is doing those commercials, what do we call them?
3: They used to commercials. Be brought to you by,
4: syndicated solutions, sponsored show segments. Quadruple S's.
1: I would say what they really are. They're live commercials that run on all the platforms.
4: There okay.
1: It's the platinum level. That's the best you can buy.
4: There it is.
1: All right.
4: When Rick does that, I pull up the company website, the company image. I put that on the screen.
1: Mm-hmm.
4: I put that on the screen for a amount of time. But so that I don't just put it and lose track of time and take it down too quick, or I don't do it the entire time, because that's kind of boring too. I need to come back to Rick, and so we can see him talking about it personally and his expressions and his tone and his person.
1: Thank you, buddy. Thank you.
4: What I will do is sometimes some dips.
3: Dips.
4: Just
3: what he's doing.
4: The console I have is it kind of wraps around me just a little bit.
3: Okay. Just show what
4: you
3: doing.
4: So it sets it up well for dips. So I will do maybe 20 dips while Rick reads it, and then when my 20 dips are over, I'll go back to him.
3: Right.
4: Nothing funny about
1: Rick.
4: This.
1: Oh my gosh.
4: There's nothing funny about
3: that's what was going on.
1: Oh my gosh. Right. Especially right after the deliverance but reference.
5: That's what we see.
1: That's horrible. That's terrible. You got to stop doing that.
4: Right. Should I stop biting my bottom lip when I do it, too?
1: Yeah, especially.
5: Okay. Yeah, and especially. The way you look at it is disturbing.
4: Wow. So Greg saw that for the first time and flipped out.
3: Uncontrollably.
4: And smacked Speedy. Or Speedy. Well, other way around.
5: I draw attention to it. By the way, I just sent you an email of what you look like from our perspective.
3: You should draw attention.
1: Well, it's the good night. You can't help but say something.
5: Why did you show me that?
1: Look, so you could look at it. So after he did his read, we could go, well, look what we saw.
3: I turned that down and went to that.
1: I know.
5: Well,
3: didn't mean to.
5: And I'm going to tell you.
4: Wow, my shoulder still hurts from riding that bull.
3: I couldn't figure out what that was.
5: By the way, I went back. Everybody wait. It was a mechanical bull.
1: We
3: rode a real bull. Kind of.
4: So I can't say my shoulder hurts from riding a bull.
5: No, I think you have to put mechanical in front of it every time.
4: I have to say mechanical every time?
5: Yes.
1: Can I tell you this too, Adler? I went back and watched you ride that, like, when I got back from vacation.
4: Yes.
1: When did you get hurt? It looked like it all went very smooth.
3: Holding the rope.
4: I think it was on when I almost fell. I thought I was going to smack my face. I think I overreacted.
3: When it would dip down and you had
4: I was like, ah!
5: I did have a little feeling because you and I got caught up in it.
3: Yeah.
5: We rode way
3: too fast. So y'all are to do it again.
4: So y'all are telling me y'all are telling me this looks weird.
5: Yeah, that's you.
3: Rick.
5: Yeah.
1: Oh my gosh. I hope that's a wake-up call.
3: Now you get it, right?
5: That's what we look like.
1: That's what you look like.
5: No, here's the thing. He wasn't trying to be funny.
1: No.
5: That's the thing. He didn't even know we were watching.
1: Yeah, that's what you do.
3: That's what we have to deal with.
4: That's so
1: Do you realize how bad that is?
5: You remember the time, Greg, you said you had to watch something. It was a wake-up call for you. So that we've all had it.
1: I hope this is a wake-up call.
4: I tried to hit y'all with the American Psycho look, and flex it.
5: Wonder you couldn't stay
1: so
5: silent, Greg.
1: That's what I'm saying.
4: Good
1: gracious.
4: Well, you got to do things. You know?
1: Wow.
4: Yeah, stay in shape.
5: Yeah, the mechanical bull that was here on the last live show before vacation.
1: Mm-hmm. Yeah.
5: And bulls at the ballpark and all that fun stuff.
3: That already happened?
5: Yes, that happened this past Saturday.
1: How'd that go, by the way?
5: I haven't heard. Right. I don't know.
3: What about that kid that rode so good out here?
5: Yeah, he did great. Yeah, it was all kinds of stuff. But you're saying straight up, you're still bothered by the whole experience?
4: My shoulder hurts right now.
3: Well, let me ask you this. I don't think that's helping it, what you worried
1: about.
3: No,
1: I don't either. All right. If it's rotator cuff, that's not helping, by the way.
4: Okay. What do I need to do?
5: Well, what part's hurting?
3: How about it was worse than I even remembered it when I just saw it appear.
5: Oh, it's unbelievable. I had to
3: Rick, but down there, see, that one he was doing because we were looking.
5: Right.
3: He was doing that not wanting us, didn't even know we were looking.
5: Right.
3: He's putting on this one. Yeah. He was in there doing that just for himself.
1: Hey, you got issues.
4: Hey, I'm trying to just get it in when I can, if you know what I mean. And exercise.
1: And sadly,
5: have you seen his workout list in there?
3: No.
1: You got to never do that again.
5: Please show your workout list. Okay.
4: All right, I have a workout list here on the show, and I'll read it. It's
3: a weird little room.
4: Number one is desk dips.
5: Uh-huh.
4: That's number one.
3: That's numero uno.
1: Is that what I just saw?
4: Yeah,
3: that's desk dips.
4: Okay,
3: gotcha. Please stop.
4: Yeah, get some.
3: And again, normally doing it without
4: push-ups, jumping jacks. Then I got some dumbbells here for a dumbbell shoulder press, dumbbell curls, dumbbell tricep extensions, and then just body weight squats,
3: Everything's
4: with
3: bad.
4: With a hip thrust at the top.
3: Everything's bad out here.
4: It really activates your glutes when you do that.
3: Everything's bad out here.
4: And then walking lunges, and then desk incline push-ups, and then calf raises. And that's all.

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1: Thank you guys for being with us today, sharing a laugh, chatting a little bit. Strange Encounters back this weekend. Got a brand new one. It's a doozy that we're going to record today. As a matter of fact, Adler Video 3 will save for Strange Encounters, FYI. We are about to do Video 5. As we come back, too, I want to give you a couple of updates. You do know that we are trying to pull together some tickets that we can give away for the Are You Ready Tour. If you want to text the word ticket to 888-6-BIG-VOX, you'll go into that pool. And periodically, as we talk with these box offices and we get some family four packs, we'll bring those up and we'll draw a name. And we'll try to send you to the theater of your choice, but we may be limited by who has enough tickets to cover and who doesn't. So on that note, so right now, Montgomery, their box office has dropped the price of the remaining tickets, and you can still get 20% off with our code RBS20. Starkville, Mississippi, they have dropped the price of their remaining tickets, and you can use the code RBS20 to get 20% off. I just got an email from the Huntsville box office, and they just dropped the price of their remaining seats for the October 9th show. So if you've been kind of waiting around, seeing what's going to happen, didn't know if you could go, or maybe you just said, hey, the price of the tickets at one time I couldn't do, this is on the remaining seats, and all the premium seats at all locations are gone. But they're still great seats. These are not big theaters, so the seats are all great. So they just dropped the price in Huntsville as well. We're waiting until we hear from each one. Right now, all three have dropped remaining seats. Birmingham has not, because it's a

0: smaller venue, so that may be a different situation because of supply and demand. But anyway, the larger theaters, they've dropped the prices on the remaining tickets. So that may be good news for you, too. So if you want to go grab those, use our code and save even more. So, all right, when you look at this video here, so people are saying this guy should have his gym club membership revoked because he's doing something weird.
1: Like Adler was.
0: Like Adler was. And, okay. I'm going to ask Adler.
1: So we're going to revoke your license.
0: Yeah. Right. If there was a license for you to work out here, it should be revoked right now.
2: Yeah. Okay.
0: Because what just happened was, frankly, unacceptable.
2: Well, this guy, I think, is out of line. I think what I was doing was fine.
0: Okay. All right.
1: You were doing.
0: So what is he doing?
2: Well, first of all, he's wearing tights in a gym.
0: And he's got Speedy's legs.
2: He does.
1: And he looks like he's got some mountain climbing boots on.
2: Yes. There's so many things
0: wrong. He does have boots on.
2: Weight belt. Wrapped forearms for some reason. Wrapped elbows and forearms.
1: He ain't real.
2: Also gloves. Fingerless gloves.
0: By the way, he looks like somebody I know.
2: And I know, I do think this guy is legitimately real. And he's doing the press. Where you sit? What's that called, Speedy? The press machine?
3: The shoulder press?
2: Shoulder press? Yeah.
0: Uh-huh.
3: So that's that much weight for shoulders, or that incline?
2: It is an I guess he's got a little incline to it, but not much. But you're right.
3: It does look like more shoulders.
0: It really does.
2: But he has got 5 45s on both sides.
3: That's wow.
2: But watch his reps.
0: Okay.
3: What the heck? What?
0: Oh no, that's so bad.
2: Sir,
0: how's that not tearing your shoulder off?
2: Sir,
0: that's not. What is he doing?
1: What is he doing?
0: And my goodness, gracious! What is he doing?
1: He's got a little bit of Orange Justice to him, man.
2: Now he's doing him right with the 45. Okay,
3: does
0: that accomplish anything?
2: It doesn't accomplish
0: other
2: anything.
0: Than tear your shoulder up.
3: Hey, if you want to get lost in reels, you find like these funny gym deals, like from a Planet Fitness or something, and these exercises people are doing.
2: Yes,
3: I got a guy that does the crank the lawnmower all the time. I don't know what he's doing, but he's got he's got cables, and it's an older man, and he's going. Like he's cranking a lawnmower, but he's not doing anything. He's just moving his hips. And it's the funniest thing ever. But you could get lost in stuff.
0: Oh, yeah.
2: Yes. And when you're doing the entire motion that's supposed to be a press, like with your chest and your triceps, but your whole body's doing and then you just fill in the gap by moving your body away. Does that make sense?
0: Yeah,
2: what I'm saying?
0: I know exactly.
2: What do you think you're accomplishing? No sense.
3: And Hobie and I, we always see a guy we call short rep, where he doesn't do a full rep. It's like if he's doing anything, and it could be, I hope he doesn't listen, but it could be like sit-ups. This is a sit-up.
0: That's not a sit-up.
3: Yeah. Or if he's doing anything, curls or whatever. Presses, it's like.
1: Remember the stomper? She would on the.
3: The stair, whatever. What's it called?
2: Stairmaster?
1: No. It's not the steps. It's the, like you're snow skiing.
3: Mm-hmm.
2: Yeah.
3: I don't know, but she would pick
2: her feet up. Nordic track.
1: She'd pick her feet up and stomp it.
3: Stomp. Okay. I'm talking about stomp.
0: Y'all have any loud people?
3: No.
2: Just me.
3: The only thing we're loud is because we're talking.
0: Yeah, we get called down for that.
3: Laughing.
0: I did it for a while, but I didn't like the in a gym with lots of people format.
3: Yeah.
0: Because it never fails, and I know they mean well. And I know for all of you, it's about you're going to say the same thing. And I know they mean well, and that's what we call the unsolicited encourager.
1: Oh.
0: The unsolicited encouragement.
1: Come on,
0: y'all can do it. Come on now, you want more? Come on, man. Solicited. I don't know you.
1: I know.
0: You know.
1: Same way.
0: We're all in this together, brother. Come on, you can do it. You can do it.
1: No, I just don't want to get hurt. And I'm trying to be less fat.
3: We're in this together.
1: Yeah, and we're not in this.
0: And
1: together.
0: If I was honest, I'm here so I can eat something I want to eat today.
1: Yeah. I feel bad.
0: I've got a meal coming. I'm trying to minimize the damage.
2: I told a girl to fix her form doing box jumps one time, and I still am mad at myself about it.
1: You told her?
0: No, you didn't.
2: Huh? She was doing box jumps.
0: Unsolicited coaching?
2: What am I doing?
0: Right.
2: Who, what, why would I?
0: Right.
2: She was jumping up on the box jumps, but she was slamming down on it. And I was like, try to land gently on your heels. Why did I say that? Shut up, Chris. What, go did, work out.
0: Is that what she said?
2: No, but that was kind of, that's how I feel about
1: what
2: myself
1: kind of look
2: now.
1: You get.
0: Mm-hmm.
2: And I really was trying to help. I wasn't like trying to like scheme on her or anything like that.
1: Scheme on her.
2: She was way too tall for me. Honestly,
1: yeah, it was nothing.
2: Okay,
1: I was not.
2: But she doesn't want to hear that from me.
0: Right.
2: Just leave her alone.
0: Well, yeah, I had a low moment on that because, you know, sometimes Sherry and I, we work out together with Sean the trainer.
2: God, where is it?
0: And he said something the other day, and it demoralized me for just a minute. So Sherry does very, very good lunges. Okay, I'm talking about like her knee touches the ground lunges. Me, not so much. And
1: not a fan of the
0: so we got ready to do some lunge thing. He said, hey, Sherry, you might want to pull that mat out. And I walked over. And he goes, there's no need to get yours, man. And I said, huh? He goes, well, your knee has to actually touch the ground.
1: Yeah, you're no threat.
0: And I was like, oh. He goes, yeah, yours don't exactly get near the ground. Thanks, Sean. but good job for moving around.
3: Adler, I just sent you an email that you'll enjoy. Speaking of encouragement, when we first started and I don't know if you remember this, Greg, when we first started in CrossFit, you know, they'd get us with a PVC pipe, and that was our weight so we could learn
1: our form.
3: And then we moved up to, like, you could actually
1: not
3: have
1: a
3: something.
1: Lot of weight.
3: But they made me spot you on squats.
0: Oh,
3: you remember that?
2: Y'all, yeah. What a classic picture.
0: Thanks. Well, today is today. Boy, I think, let me tell you this. Today, listen.
2: Greg, you have lost a lot of weight straight up. Yeah.
0: Listen, today we used to try to encourage people to do better. Today, everybody says, if this is what doing better looks like, I'm out.
3: Mm-hmm.
0: Yeah. We've done more movements today that if I was still in high school, I would never be able to hang out with my friends again.
3: Yeah.
0: Okay. And this one is not good either.
3: Yeah. And the second one, you got pretty low there.
1: Good night.
0: You got a pretty good squat.
2: Oh, wow. Yeah.
0: But Speedy's there
1: for some reason. Why is Speedy there?
3: Well, you remember he made me.
0: I don't.
3: Because you were still learning. And I'm not touching you.
0: Cupping his breast?
3: No.
1: Yeah,
3: no. I'm not touching, but I'm ready.
1: And I believe at that point, you probably could have.
3: Because he could lean over.
2: Y'all. It should never happen.
3: Look at how hard we're laughing.
2: This should never happen.
3: How did you even do that? We were laughing too hard.
0: You ain't got anything. You have nothing to say, Mr.
1: Is
0: Dips.
1: Is that when he was messing with us?
3: Yeah.
1: You remember that time?
3: Yeah.
1: We come in making us do stuff like that. And then he said,
0: I want you to back out. Look at Greg's legs compared to Speedy's. I mean, Greg's whole life is depending on those legs.
3: Is this where y'all go everything back to Speedy?
0: No, I was just couldn't help it. It was right there in front of me. I mean, I could see it.
3: It's just right there.
0: I thought to myself, if these are the legs that have to hold me up, am I okay? And I know I underestimate them.
3: Oh, yeah, you do.
2: They're strong.
0: Yeah. Right.
2: Yeah. Okay. Greg, you have straight up lost a lot. I know Rick gets a lot of credit, and he should, for losing a lot of weight. Greg, you have lost a lot of weight, too, buddy.
1: I never fluctuated.
0: I never knew Greg got big, but he did. And I think the reason why, that when Greg was big, I was still so much bigger.
1: Well, you know, Rick, it's true. I was hanging about 230. You were about 270.
0: I'm 305. I'm like, Greg's really blowing up. He's 240.
1: Wow.
3: I thought I spotted you pretty good there.
1: You
3: bro.
1: Did.
0: You
1: I
0: did.
1: Felt safe.
0: Yeah.
3: What are friends for?
1: Right in mama's arms.
3: Yeah, he would mess with us and say we have to do certain things and you got like laugh.
0: Yeah. It's just,
3: thanks, Chad.
0: Unscreened phone calls coming up next.
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1: Yeah, it's time to go to you. Are you

0: As we continue to walk through Colossians in our series, Paul's Prison Letters. Ringing means I need to be ready. I need to have the volume turned down on my YouTube. I need to have the volume turned down on my radio station, on my app. I got to be ready. We also want to be able to land the plane with our story. We don't want to be a rambling man. And of course, we certainly want to be appropriate as well, because you are talking to a show that this is our goal, family friendly, but it's still a little edgy. Rick Burgess Show, unscreened phone calls. Go ahead.
1: Hey, I got something for Greg, but first, regarding the Adler video, you got to go back to the part where he's showing how he's riding the bull from the profile shot. Oh my gosh, it's 10 times worse than the other one.
0: Oh, really?
2: Sorry. What? But,
1: hey, Greg, have you seen the show on TLC? It's got it all. It's an interracial, trans, crippled midget couple.
0: That's not true.
2: Oh my gracious.
0: You've got to be kidding.
1: I promise you.
0: Are you making
2: what's the name of the show? What's the name of the show?
1: Jay and Pamela.
0: Jay and Pamela. On TLC.
1: Have at it.
0: I'll give it a look. I'll give it a look.
3: Oh my goodness.
0: TLC gives me all kinds of good TV. Goodness.
2: All right. So they both used power wheelchairs, and they've both experienced over 400 combined bone fractures.
0: Oh, my.
2: They must have that, like, glass man disease. Glass man disease?
0: By the way, I'm almost certain that this show was Greg's birthday wish when you blew out his candles.
3: Now you're getting weird with breaking bones.
0: Okay.
3: You know, that part may keep me out.
2: Oh, wow. Greg. They're like tiny little baby children.
0: Oh, wait a minute. I think I have seen
4: The guy on the left, I've seen him.
0: Who's trans?
2: This is a woman being a man.
0: Is it?
2: Yeah, that's what I understand.
4: I saw him in Shriners.
0: Oh, my God.
2: Commercial.
0: No, that's
2: not
0: that kid.
2: That's not
0: who you're talking about.
2: What are you talking about? From Shriners.
0: Come home. That's not the Shriners kid.
4: Does it look like him?
0: He does. Yes. By the way, that kid, they're never going to get one better than him.
3: I know, he's good.
0: He does. He's a great.
4: There's a couple of them.
0: Yeah.
4: Really good spokesman.
0: Yeah. Go ahead.
4: Since they were little, now they're grown up.
0: Rick Burgess Show, unscreen phone calls. Go ahead.
5: Good morning, guys. Hope everybody's doing well this morning.
0: Thank you.
6: We're doing good.
5: I have a quick question on real men running in the rain. Last week, I was out on my morning run, and it started raining, so I stopped and walked until it quit raining.
0: Oh.
5: And then started back. Is that the correct, or could I have kept on running?
0: I think it was unnecessary.
4: Keep on running, but you're training.
0: Yeah, it was okay. What you can't do is your gait can't change.
3: So you're running to get out of the rain.
0: Yeah, but you can't speed up like I'm trying to get out of the rain.
3: You were just running.
0: Yeah, if you keep your same meter like you do when you run, you're fine. You don't have to fully stop. You just can't run faster because of the rain.
3: Yeah.
5: Okay, thank y'all for the clarification.
0: Sure, no problem.
3: I'm sorry on Speedy's behalf.
0: Right.
4: That's on me. I was uncontrollable. I'm so sorry.
0: I know, buddy. It's just like me a minute ago. I had one little fallback with a puppet. Rick Burgess Show, unscreened phone calls. Go ahead.
7: Good morning, guys. Hey, I got a question. If y'all follow me here, see if I can get an opinion from you guys. It's all about this tipping thing. So, So when we go to a restaurant, you know, we're paying the server, waitress, whatever. We're paying on the service that they actually provide. So they pretty much do the same thing at all the restaurants, you know, bring you drinks and all that. So if you've got an excellent server and say you're at a high dollar restaurant, where did we ever come to grips on if the tab is, you know, $300, that server is worth this percentage, because they do the same exact thing? So hypothetically, if you had a great server and at a high dollar restaurant, they got a $40 tip, but say later on, say they ended up at Applebee's, same server, same great service and all, but the actual bill dictated what they get paid.
0: Yeah.
7: I don't understand that.
0: Yeah,
7: I don't know where the number lies on what they should get, but just because you work at you did great at both places, but you got paid more just because the bill was higher. Doesn't make sense to me.
0: Well, to me, it's no different than me being a commission salesperson and somebody says you get 10% of what you sell, and say I'm selling at a radio station that is in a small market somewhere and our rate is $15 a commercial. Well, then I go to, say, Nashville, and now I'm selling radio and the commercials are $250 a commercial. I'm now making more money, even though I'm doing the same thing, because the product I'm selling costs more, so my percentage of that cost is more. Yeah.
3: Mm-hmm. It's because the food's more expensive.
0: Yeah, to me, it's no more complicated than that.
3: Yeah.
0: Because if you stay on a percentage, if that person chose to go to a place where now the meals don't cost as much, then they know their tip will probably be dollar-wise less, but percentage-wise the same.
3: Yeah.
0: Rick Burgess Show, unscreened phone calls. Go ahead.
6: Hey, guys. Love the show.
0: Thank you.
6: Wondering if Speedy was going to show up in his saggy Buffalo briefs at the concert because they won't wrap around his legs.
0: Okay. All right. Let him go to Tim McGraw.
8: His Buffalo briefs.
0: Rick Burgess Show.
4: I'm having fun. It's me. Why am I laughing?
0: Unscreened really phone calls.
6: Hey, guys.
0: Hey.
6: Hey, guys. Can you hear me?
0: Yes.
9: Yeah, we can.
6: Oh. Okay, hey, this is Van, the self-appointed most loyal fan. I was listening to you the other day. Y'all were talking about grandmothers, okay?
0: Yep, yep.
6: Hello?
0: Yes, okay. Yes. Okay, that I can't.
2: Grandma's, gotcha.
0: I don't think
4: Rick, what's wrong? He said he's a devoted fan.
0: But he said he couldn't hear us good.
4: Man.
0: You ain't got anything to say. What's the first thing you did?
4: Yeah. Huh?
0: Don't lecture me on loyalty.
4: Spinal. Did he say Van or a fan?
0: He's very fan. He's very loyal.
4: Man, I don't see what you're saying.
0: And I know who that is, and I'm grateful for that. But I don't think he could hear us. He kept saying, "Can y'all hear me?"
8: And yeah. Well, I couldn't hear us over Speedy making fun of you.
0: Rick Burgess Show. Unscreened phone calls. Go ahead.
4: I'm having fun with it, not making. It.
10: That's good morning, guys. Hey, I've got to get this straight. So somebody's gonna call Rick and ask Rick if he's
0: going to
10: keep running in the rain on his daily run, if that's okay.
0: Yeah, that's good. Good point.
4: Hear him laughing.
8: Yeah, that's a good point.
0: Yeah, asking me about a daily run, you're right. Probably not the guy.
8: Rick's going to set standard that he likes.
0: Rick Burgess Show, unscreened phone calls. Go ahead.
8: Turn.
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Welcome into a brand new hour of the Rick Burgess Show. Speedy, Greg, and Adler all here. Y'all ready? Let's go. The number 888, the number 6, Big Box. 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If we go phone calls again this hour, you can also call on that number as well.

0: as we start this hour, if you missed the first 4 hours, catch it on the Daily Archive, either on our podcast or our YouTube channel. As I mentioned, the gang all here today. And we've already had quite a blast if you missed that. I remember this happening. If you've ever been around a pond where people stock the largemouth bass, it is an apex predator. If it gets in its circle of life, the old food chain, it is the apex predator inside of a lot of ecosystems in freshwater.
1: Mm-hmm.
0: And they get the term largemouth, and buddy, they can make it happen. And I remember the first time that when we had some ducks come in and they had their little eggs, and you know, the ones that survived, they got their little ducklings. Mm-hmm. And we're like, we got little ducklings. Look at that. And Sherry's like, oh, so precious. And there was some of them on the bank. And so they saw us, or I saw one of them. He or she just took out across the pond, mm-hmm, wide open, just patting that little feet. All of a sudden, from the depths of the pond, a large mouth came up there and just took that duck. I mean, that duck just disappeared.
2: Really?
0: And everybody was like, well, that was a, there's a little nature moment.
3: Yeah, nature's rough.
0: Yeah, sometimes. And I've even seen, did you know that they actually have some people, I haven't seen many people use it a lot, but after I saw that, but I've actually seen it available at outdoor stores. There's a lure that is a baby duck.
3: Oh, Lord.
0: Mm. That you can kind of pull across the top water.
2: I've seen it.
0: Yeah. So anyway, what if you hit a golf ball? And you're in a LIV tournament. Greg, I'm sorry to bring up LIV.
3: Oh, boy. I thought that shut down.
2: Did they get their funding figured out?
1: No.
2: It's a mess.
0: So what's happening? Well, I don't want to ask that because I'm afraid you'll answer.
2: Some oil prince was like, I don't know if I want to give you my billions no more.
0: Is that how they talk?
2: Okay. That's what I heard.
0: Okay. All right. So we are looking at the LIV golf. This is... I don't know how to say this person's name. It's a tee shot. This is the one in New York, and it rolled into a pond. And watch what happens. Here we go.
4: Par three, of course.
2: It's in the air, lands on the green, falls towards the water.
0: Oh!
1: What?
0: Watch that bass come get it.
2: One.
1: Oh, boom. He's going to spit that back out.
0: So what do you do? How do you mark that if a largemouth bass eats your golf ball?
1: You're going to drop up there because it hit.
0: It went in water anyway.
1: In. Yeah, so.
2: He got the drop and was penalized a stroke, I believe.
0: Oh, yeah, I know about golf. Yeah. Look at you.
2: I read it. I don't know about golf.
1: Yeah. Mm-hmm. Yeah, well, you hit one end, you drop two, you're hitting three.
0: Okay. Don't talk down to us.
1: I'm just saying.
0: I mean, there's no need to talk down to us.
1: That's about as fast as I can say.
0: Right. But just a little bit of tone there. It was a little bit of tone.
3: All that hype y'all put on Liv when it came out. Just don't feel bad for it.
0: Here we go. Yeah.
1: Oh, I don't. This is really more about this here. And you have the bear one, too?
0: I'm sorry?
1: I thought there was a bear.
3: Bear ate the ball.
1: Yeah, never mind.
0: So
1: I think there was a bear scene on the course.
0: So I don't know why.
1: Bears everywhere, man.
0: I don't know why I'm asking this because I know I'm gonna lose interest when you're trying to tell me, and that's not fair to you. But is Liv in trouble or something?
1: Mm-hmm.
0: Okay.
3: Yeah. Yeah. It was.
0: It was like, hey, everybody's going there because that's where the big money is, right?
3: Yeah.
1: It was lucrative for sure.
0: All right.
1: Well, it's playing through the major changes, financial restructuring in the 26th season. And then it says here, they announced an agreement with a new lead investor to fund the league moving into 2027.
0: So Adler's right. The guy who was all fired up about it, he said, I don't want to do this anymore.
1: The Saudi Public Investment Fund, Saudi Arabia's PIF, Saudis pulled their funding. And with this structure, it makes the players the majority equity holders. So anyway, so it looks like it might continue. There's still...
3: You're glad about it.
1: Huh?
3: You're glad.
1: Mm-hmm.
3: I'm just
0: messing. He is.
1: Well, no, I'm just, I haven't paid enough attention to it to really, really know. But,
2: the PGA, from just what I'm reading right here, the PGA is leaving the door open for some of the heavy hitters that went over to Liv to transition back to the PGA, like DeChambeau and Rahm.
0: Mm-hmm.
2: They have initially declined window opportunities to transition back to the PGA, but the PGA is, according to this, quietly preparing for a potential influx of returning players from Liv Golf.
1: It did. I did see here where they announced that the season, I think the season's final tournament, maybe the finale, was going to be canceled.
2: Yeah, the Michigan finale.
1: Mm-hmm. Yeah, it was scheduled for August 27th.
0: Money's dried up, just like the oil. Yep.
2: Wow. But, so the infrastructure wasn't built, and the Fox TV removed the broadcast from its upcoming listings.
0: Yep. So there we go.
1: So anyway, we'll dig into it a little bit more, but that's just a quick need. It says live in Indianapolis. Yes, okay. Adler, there's some things that remain on schedule, though.
0: Adler Video 8. I tell you what, this lived up to the name. A flame festival. Now, a lot of people thought this was in San Francisco, but it wasn't. A flame festival in Jiangtangguo, China, took a frightening turn.
1: Uh-oh.
0: Apparently, these are performers that do all kinds of things with fire.
2: Yep.
0: But a performer caught on fire and sadly stood engulfed in flames as stunned onlookers watched. Now, if you're watching a flame festival and everybody's doing things with flames, I would think there'd be a moment you go, is this part of the act?
2: Well,
0: no.
2: You kind of know it.
0: Do you know?
2: Yeah, when her dress is burning up.
3: That's a sign.
0: Uh-oh.
2: Y'all, she was in like a hula hoop. But
0: uh-oh.
2: She's on fire.
0: Oh,
2: she's
0: no.
2: just on fire. People well, are just like,
0: stop,
2: something.
0: Drop, and roll. Oh, somebody help
2: fire.
0: Her.
2: Her butt's on fire.
0: Drop,
2: her butt
0: and
2: is on
0: roll.
2: Fire. Oh, somebody's got a box.
0: Drop,
3: he's hitting her.
2: Where's
0: that's
2: your fire
0: you're giving
2: extinguisher?
0: It wind.
3: You idiot. Oh,
0: you're giving it fuel. You're making her burn more.
3: There's
0: nobody. Oh, my gosh. There's a rear end.
2: She's still on fire.
0: Can somebody? Do they not know how to put a fire out?
3: What the heck is good? Does anybody got any water?
0: Stop. Where's Dick Van Dyke?
3: Oh, my gosh. This lady,
0: stop,
3: this
0: drop, and being, roll.
4: This lady's being burnt to death, and they're just all standing there.
0: Did you see the guy start blowing wind on it? Which a fire's begging
4: Adler,
0: for?
4: That's disturbing.
3: A time, just rip her dress off.
2: Yes.
3: Just rip it off. I know she's going to be naked in front of everybody, but that's better than being on fire.
2: Yes.
4: I agree with you. I'd start at her shoulders and pull it all off.
2: Yeah. Also, you're fire dancers. Where's
4: like
2: your fire extinguisher?
3: That's a good
2: you
3: point.
2: You are fire dancers.
0: How about your fire dancers? Why don't you know more about fire?
3: Evidently, OSHA isn't real big over there as far as, you know, safety in the workplace.
0: She's supposed to drop down, start rolling as everybody gets the flame fight.
3: Adler.
2: Oh, this is real, right?
3: Adler,
2: I mean, she's just on fire, right?
3: Adler,
2: there's no way this is
3: this
2: fake.
3: Real, buddy?
2: No, this is there's no way it's fake. Because she's just on
3: pull
2: fire.
3: Her clothes off,
0: this
3: man.
0: Guy, you realize this guy makes it worse?
2: Yes.
0: He's giving it
2: flames.
0: Fuel. You don't fan the flame, you idiot.
2: Oh, they're trying to unbuckle her from the fire ring.
0: They're
2: trying to unbuckle her from the
0: fire
2: ring.
0: The fire ring is still out. Stop, drop, and roll.
2: Her Adler. Buns are toasted.
0: Yes,
3: Adler,
0: they are.
3: I have so many
0: yes,
3: questions.
0: Yes, they are.
4: These people seem pretty calm here. Is this real?
2: Okay.
4: They seem pretty calm.
2: Let me research.
0: I don't
4: like
0: know.
4: They might be going,
0: I don't
4: and
0: know.
4: Like,
0: I don't know.
3: Is that how they are?
4: Yeah.
0: How do they go, Speedy? How should they be going?
4: Somebody help!
0: No, it's Asian.
4: Somebody help her.
0: Okay.
4: What?
0: I don't know.
4: Pull clothes off.
3: Somebody tackle her or something.
0: I've never seen people seem to be so ignorant about fire.
3: And back to the original statement by Adler. If you're doing a fire dance,
0: oh, yeah.
3: You should have a fire extinguisher right there with you.
0: It shows up really late.
4: Yeah.
0: I see it right then, but it's way late.
4: You see on a smoke break? You know, they'll smoke.
0: Oh, they will.
3: Yeah, they will.
0: Oh,
3: they'll squat and smoke.
4: Oh, he's over there in the catcher stance smoking. Somebody's like, you need
2: I
4: help.
2: See multiple outlets reporting this.
4: That lady.
2: Flame Festival goes wrong. It happened on August 9th. At the Jiangsu province in China, like you guys were talking about. So everything that I can see, this is real.
4: Gosh, that is awful. That lady just goes, help, help. And they're just, and this one guy's just
0: going?
4: Like, help, help. And this one guy's just holding her like, yeah.
3: Mm-hmm. That was crazy.
2: Those stockings look real. I mean,
3: not
2: everything looked real.
0: Oh,
4: it burnt. It burnt. Okay. It started, it just burnt her whole skirt.
0: Yeah,
4: her
0: no,
4: whole dress.
0: No.
3: Look, here's
4: up.
3: The deal. You know it wasn't 100% cotton, so all that mother melts into your skin.
0: Oh, no. Greg, wow, you weighing in on what it's
3: that's
0: made
3: right.
0: of.
3: That man-made stuff, it melts into your skin.
0: Yeah, it does.
4: At least y'all start ripping your shirts off, you man, and try to smother it.
0: Right.
4: And then pull her down. Pull her down and start yanking stuff off. I mean, we'll all be all right if you're just joining.
0: You know? If you just joined
4: us. I mean, she'd rather be naked and not burn.
0: Oh, yeah. If I'm on fire, strip me butt naked, I'm good.
2: Hey,
4: yeah.
2: Straight up, they've canceled all other flame-related performances and issued an apology.
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1: Jim, we're less than 30 days away now for the first one in Montgomery. Now, we've been talking to you about that. I just got word from another listener out of Huntsville, which that's October the 9th. I told you they dropped the price on their remaining tickets, which you see box offices do. But he said, hey, Birch, tell the Huntsville folks that are still wanting to get there for the remaining seats, also just did a buy one, get one free. They're doing that, too. Oh, well, that's really cool. So they've dropped the price, and they've got to buy one, get one free as well, working in Huntsville for remaining seats. So take advantage of that if you're wanting to go, and we look forward to spending some time with all of you there. In Huntsville, we also have something else we'll be telling you about here probably in the next, probably next week. Some other news about us in Huntsville. All right, so thanks for those updates. Let us know how it's going with the box offices out there. That's always a big help. By the way, somebody on Tex Nation, you should probably be ashamed. They said that was literally a Chinese fire drill.
2: Oh, boy, that's funny.
1: All right.
3: Yeah.
1: I can't believe we all missed that one, but I mean.
2: That's a good one.
1: Maybe there was some uncontrolled sensitivity in there somewhere. I don't know. That was a great line, and we didn't get it.
2: No, we didn't.
1: 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So you can go now. Also, remember, they've started, you know, Lindell, buddy, he'll get involved in something, won't he?
3: Mm-hmm.
1: Now he's gotten into the gummy world. 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
3: Right.
1: Okay. We're talking about the benefits of apple cider vinegar without having to drink it.
3: Okay.
1: That they've got gummies for that. And then this ashwagandha, what is this?
4: And the energy drinks, and he's all over
1: everything. He's
4: everything.
1: So look for those too. The gummies are $16.99. each for the pack. 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Save money there. And then look at the sponsors button at RickBurgessShow.com. And the link is there also. I saw where Lindell, he did not get the nomination in Minnesota, did he?
3: He didn't. Mm-hmm.
1: Okay. Fell short. Mm-hmm. By the way, I forgot about all the elections on Tuesday.
3: Right.
4: Oh, did you?
1: I did.
2: Yeah, me too. Palmer did well.
1: Well, he struggled with only 87% of the vote.
2: Right.
1: Yeah, he squeaked on in. For the Republican Party. And he seemed excited. I just couldn't hear what he was saying. I like Gary, but he's a low talker.
3: We've talked.
1: Right, and he knows he's a low talker. Yeah. And he's, you know, he makes fun of that himself. Greg, I don't know where we are here, but there's a story today. That birth order, you know, we talked about you being a middle child yesterday.
2: Yep.
1: Birth order is linked to 150 health conditions in a study of 10 million American siblings. 10 million. That's a lot. Whether someone is the older or younger sibling may be linked to certain health outcomes later in life.
3: Now, on the oldest sibling, the last symptom or whatever they suffer, whatever is I think they got this one right, because you see what it says.
1: Well,
3: firstborn.
1: It says firstborn. The last one I see is food allergies.
3: Mm-mm. For the firstborn mm-hmm. or the middle one,
1: for firstborn. The one I see for Greg, which would be it says the secondborn. They were more prone to substance use disorders. Greg, I'm just telling you.
2: Now, what's that got to do with where somebody was born?
1: Well, Greg, we don't know. It doesn't.
2: So I'm done with dumb studies.
1: It doesn't look good for me. It says firstborn children have a higher likelihood of neurodevelopmental and psychiatric diagnosis.
3: Oh, second to the last one.
1: In other words, weird. Yeah, including autism, ADHD, Tourette's, and OCD.
3: There you go, OCD.
1: Oh, okay.
3: That's the one.
1: Maybe so.
5: A little Tourette's.
1: And then it does have the immune allergic conditions like food allergies, which if I have those, I don't know it.
3: You don't have OCD. You just what, Rick?
1: I just like things to be a certain way.
5: Yeah, okay.
1: And I don't have ADHD. I just need people to hold my attention.
5: Yeah, you'd like for that though.
1: Mm-hmm. Yeah. I'm just bored easy. So so I don't know if there's anything to all this, but these, you know, Greg, I think you would say this is somebody's come out and they're trying to be sharp.
5: That's all it is, Rick.
3: Well, it looks like the where they got me. The only thing is that they had a 10 million U.S. sibling study over 2 decades.
1: It is a big number. And so, Speedy, you would be under that second born there.
3: I would.
1: Yeah. Mm-hmm. Gastrointestinal issues, yes, sir.
3: Well, that one day.
1: Mm-hmm.
3: Hopefully,
5: baldness. Me and you both.
1: Substance use disorders.
3: I don't have. I'm good there.
1: How about y'all are more prone to shingles?
5: Well, no, we gotta get shingles.
3: Are you gonna get that vaccine
1: and migraine?
5: Whatever, keep shingles
1: and migraines.
5: I don't think so.
1: Nope.
3: Everybody says we need to.
1: Well, Greg, can I tell you?
5: What about pneumococcal pneumonia?
1: Yeah, right. And look, I don't want to get. I think I've had shingles once.
3: But you would know.
5: Everybody tells me it's horrible.
1: Straight up.
5: But it was poison oak.
1: No, it wasn't poison oak. But here's the thing. You know how sometimes your doctor will say something to you and they act like it's not a big deal?
5: Yeah.
1: Like you got time for that?
5: Yeah.
1: So my doctor wants me to get it too.
3: Yeah.
1: And I said, so what are we talking about? He goes, oh, you know, just go get it on a Friday and you'll feel like you have the flu for the weekend. You'll be fine.
5: Oh, great.
3: That's exactly what he told me. And we had the same doctor.
1: I'm like, well, I don't want to feel like I have the flu for the weekend.
3: Who's got that?
5: No,
3: week, right.
5: I feel like the flu is not a positive.
1: Yeah, I don't want to feel like I have the flu for the weekend.
5: No, I think
1: I'd rather take my chance on shingles.
5: Tell you what I'd like to do this weekend. Feel like I got the flu.
1: Right, yeah. You know, just grab a weekend that you'd love to have the flu.
5: I don't want to have the flu.
1: There's not one.
5: I don't want to have a weekend like that.
1: So, I think I've had it. And
4: your birth order characteristics.
1: Firstborn, the achiever. Of course, that's true.
4: Right.
1: Now, the middle child, Greg, is not a peacemaker.
4: No. Well, sometimes.
1: I don't know where in the world that came from.
5: Yeah, man.
1: Greg is a conflict creator.
5: Rick, when we get back, I got an apology and a question for the audience.
1: Okay.
3: Done. Yeah, I think Rick has an apology, too.
1: Me? Why? For what?
3: You notice we hadn't heard from somebody since the other day?
1: How about this? I love this. When somebody said, I heard second-born children are more prone to stand up and shout. Stand up and hear. Stand up and shout.
5: We'll be right back.
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1: Thank you for being here as we work our way through another Rick Burgess Show. And we've had a blast. Something you don't hear much, Greg going into the break said he needed to offer an apology.
2: Yep, Rick.
1: And ask the audience a question.
2: I don't know if y'all remember. Did we talk about it? Maybe not. I got a picture. I'll put it up there. That Lisa sent me the other day. And Millie is known to eat things, right?
1: Correct.
3: Oh, yeah.
1: Right. Yeah. This is the dog that birthed all the children.
2: Yes, and we have her now. She's the only one, and she's bad. See that chair? Look at it.
1: Good night.
2: See the arms? See that?
1: Good.
2: Mad, threw a fit. As usual, I'm mad about it. Well, I owe her an apology. Lisa, check the cameras because it happened again. Squirrels.
1: Squirrels are doing that?
3: What? Squirrels.
1: You've got to apologize to your dog.
3: And you thought it was Millie this whole time?
2: Yes, I thought it was
1: squirrels
2: Millie.
1: Squirrels are doing this?
2: I was actually kind of cold to her for a while.
1: Oh, really?
2: I was mad about it. I didn't give her much. Of course, she don't give me much anyway, but... So squirrels, now here's
1: squirrels
2: help from the audience. Anything you can do to deter squirrels, you know, somebody usually has a remedy, though. I think somebody tried to tell us cinnamon or something. I don't know.
1: Cinnamon?
2: I got a squirrel problem, Rick. They're eating up my chairs.
1: Yeah. I didn't know they did that. I knew they would chew on things in your house or whatever. I've never known
2: teeth,
1: that.
2: They had, because when I worked for the power company, a lot of times you have a connection gone bad, and it would be aluminum, but they would eat it. I think it had to file their teeth down.
1: So this is not your dog doing this.
2: No.
1: Squirrels are doing that
2: convinced.
1: To your outdoor chairs?
2: I was mad about it.
1: So
2: they can give her a lot.
1: How do you... I know there's things you can spray. They're supposed to be...
2: I don't know.
1: Like we have a... You know, from... we have a client in Birmingham that provides, you know, bird feed and all this stuff. And they have a bird feed.
2: Oh, I know.
1: And they have in it all these... spices that they say the birds can't taste, but the squirrels hate.
2: Oh,
1: and so I think
2: I ain't gonna keep them off a chair and make it. But if they're not there for the food, see, that's what it is. Lisa's bird feeders are right there.
1: Yeah,
2: and they tear the bird feeders up. They swing in them.
1: But you could. What I'm saying is maybe cayenne pepper.
2: Yeah.
1: Are some cayenne pepper spray?
2: Yeah,
1: that's like good.
2: That way,
1: change out your seeds.
2: If they're not there for the food, maybe they won't chew
1: on. And you know, it's Wild Birds Unlimited.
2: Oh yeah,
1: yeah, and they've got them
3: or 22.
1: And so when we went in,
2: that's another good one.
1: Right, when we went in, Sherry was like, "Well, I don't want squirrels getting all into it." And they said, "Well, here, take these. It's got all the seeds are covered in spice." And
2: for some reason, it doesn't bother the birds.
1: The birds don't have the ability to taste it.
3: They don't have the receptors for it.
1: Yeah.
2: It's squirrels, though. I mean, they are out there and they swing. Boy, they're agile. I'll sit there and watch them.
1: And you blamed Millie.
2: I've never knew that they were eating on
3: this
2: the
3: whole time. Have you sat down and talked to Millie about it?
2: I haven't. But
3: say, come here. I need to talk to you and apologize. Yeah.
2: Hey, she'll do this.
1: Those of you that can't, those of you that can't see the picture, they're not just kind of. Tearing up the chairs.
2: Oh,
1: it's awful.
3: And it's the armrest. So if you kind of in a bind because if you spray that, now you got it all over your arm.
2: I know. I don't know what I'm going to do. Well, that chair's ruined.
3: Yeah, it is.
1: But you know what this is?
2: Y'all don't understand how many chairs I've got. Now, Millie was responsible. I had some nice rocking chairs that my mom actually gave us for a gift one time. The wooden ones.
3: Yeah.
2: And she chewed the whole back off of them.
1: Mm.
2: But that was a long time ago.
1: It was.
2: Well, she was younger then.
1: So,
2: but no, I was 100% convinced that was her.
1: So if you're out there and you have something to help Greg with the squirrels on chairs,
3: we threw
1: out a couple of suggestions. But if you have something that you say, hey, this works, let him know.
3: You know how when you're always trying to, you're training a puppy and you don't want to chew on the furniture. Mm-hmm. There's certain sprays that like are bitter. Of course, nothing's ever worked for me on that.
2: Yes,
3: but I would think it was something similar to what Rick's saying.
2: I'd have eat up chairs, I guess.
1: Oh, yeah. Sure. So
2: I like to buy stuff and putting it together knowing that within less than a year, it'll probably eat up.
3: Oh, I love buying things every single year. Yeah. I love buying a new pressure washer. I love buying a new everything every single year of my life.
2: Yep.
1: Isn't that great? I was just talking about that yesterday because I was looking at a lot of things. You know, when you live in a house a certain amount of time, things have to be replaced and upgraded. And I was like, man, I love this. This is great, isn't it? Show me the next thing we need to replace.
2: I get a BB gun, but there's a lot of them.
1: On that note,
3: you'd be pretty busy, huh?
2: Yeah, I'll be stacking them up.
1: I have on the truck, I have the cover over the bed in the back because it helps if you get a rain and all that.
2: I got it too. I love it.
1: So
2: speaking to this kind of furniture, you know, mom had some that didn't transfer to her, her in the village. So she gave it to me to take down to the farm. Well, I put it in the back of the truck under the cover and completely forgotten about it.
4: Oh, I did.
2: So you just reminded me I have furniture in the back of my truck that I've been meaning to carry to the farm and haven't done it.
4: And that's just
2: riding around with it.
4: Rick, that's funny because I have in my truck, also with a cover, all the old, we just redid the bird feeders.
2: Right.
4: All the old bird feeders are in my truck.
2: What are you going to do with them?
4: I've forgotten about them too.
2: What are you going to do with them?
4: I don't know. Okay. Maybe throw them out by Speedy's house or something.
2: Yeah.
3: I know a dirt road in Chilton County.
4: I know a perfect spot. It's right by this lake.
2: Yeah.
4: You know, I know everybody's talking about
3: it. You might see a guy with no sleeves on and he's driving.
4: Yeah. He ain't going to be happy about
3: it. He's going to be going, hey.
2: We got a lot of people talking about guns and stuff. I mean, I understand shooting squirrels, sure. But you realize how many you got to shoot for it to really make an impact?
4: Massacre right there off my backboard.
2: Yeah, you need something that is just going to be a repellent to all of them.
4: They're going
2: to
4: keep coming.
2: They're just going to keep
4: coming. They outnumber me.
2: Yeah.
4: They're everywhere.
2: There's just so many of them.
4: Yeah. Yesterday, we got turkeys that we've seen. They started out real small, and now they're almost full size. But they're all staying in this huge group of between 20 and 30. They came up in the backyard yesterday and was eating out of the bird feeder.
2: What?
4: Boy, and they were all piling in until Millie showed up and run them off.
3: Hey, but she gets a pass now.
4: But it's unreal. They just walk around everywhere. And I'm talking, it's a big, it's between 20 and 30 of them. And they were a little bitty. They were. And then you had the few adults, but then you had little. Now the little ones are big. Mm. And then she'll spook them. They get out there in the yard and they'll roost up there. Well, it's like an animal kingdom out there.
2: You had to do something.
4: And don't forget the deer. They're out there too.
2: And you said I have an apology too?
4: Well,
2: for what?
3: That's we hadn't heard from Larry since the other day.
4: Yeah, well, you know, Rick.
2: The Susie incident, I like to call it. No.
3: Yeah. I'm just saying,
5: Susie happening.
3: Sorry, yes. Larry.
6: We were thinking about maybe coming out with a Susie patch.
3: Sorry, Larry. Oh,
2: boy, so, but now the, me for Larry, but I'm going to tell you who calls Larry and makes him not want to call. It's the chat room.
4: Yeah, they're not.
2: It's the chat room on YouTube.
4: They need to be a little nicer.
2: And there's people in there that get on Larry, and that's what, because we were standing right outside when Larry and Carolyn came up here at when we ended last year.
4: We enjoyed it.
2: We did.
4: Visited.
2: And they were wonderful. It was our Christmas party. You remember that?
4: It was. Mm-hmm.
2: And I'm out there, and we're having a great time. Greg and I had visited them already earlier in the year. And Speedy, you had spent the night over there. And just
3: stopped at a gas station.
2: And then randomly, all of a sudden, Larry looks at me and goes, Greg,
6: do you think I'm calling too much?
2: And
6: First he went, let me ask you something. Do you think I'm calling too much?
2: And I was like, where are you getting that from? And he said it was the chat room. And he said that people getting on him. And so I want to clarify, and I thought it would, and if everybody had been quiet, it would have worked. As I was trying, Larry comes on and he starts just throwing something out with no reference point of any kind, thinking everybody knows what's been going on. And I was trying to get him calmed down to say, Larry, tell everybody about Susie, who this is. It's your dog.
4: Rick, you screamed out, it's a dog.
2: No,
3: this,
2: I didn't.
3: This doesn't sound like an apology.
2: I said, explain to everybody what you, and it's like.
4: Susie, Ringo, Susie, it's a dog.
2: It's like he couldn't hear me. He always
3: acts. He was crying.
2: It always seems
3: he
2: wasn't crying.
3: He was emotional.
2: It makes, every time he's on, it's like I try to like get him going somewhere, ask him a question. And also he's like, Greg, Adler, Carolyn, that says Adler. And I'm like, does he not hear me? I don't think he hears
3: me. Something on his mind.
2: I don't think he can hear me.
4: You know, Speedy, Susie seemed to feel about you the way Millie does me. She wasn't very friendly to you.
3: She wasn't. Well, I have a feeling there's not many strangers that come around there in the back. And so she's
4: You're bald.
2: It was an interesting tribute when we pull up the video to remember this wonderful dog that they love so dearly, and the only thing we could pull up with was a dog trying to bite Speedy.
3: Yeah, right.
4: And I loved him getting on her.
3: I haven't tried not to approach the fence like quickly.
4: Mm-hmm. I really wish you would have nipped you just a little bit.
3: Right. Really?
2: That's sweet. So buddy. Larry, it was the tailgate he was at, you're right. But Larry, because it was, so that wasn't even, that wasn't that long ago. It was back in the spring.
4: It was
2: so
4: fun,
2: but anyway, so no, Larry, it's not me.
4: I love Larry's calls.
2: Larry's not calling as much because of the chat room. It's not me. It's what the listeners get on.
4: I enjoy him calling.
2: And I was just trying to get him to give the tribute appropriately, tell everybody what your tone.
4: You didn't realize your tone, but it was.
2: There's this tone thing again.
3: Yeah.
2: When did our society become obsessed with tone?
3: Well, tone means a lot.
2: Right.
4: It's almost.
3: Was this part of your apology? I mean, have you looked into the camera and talked to him?
6: Larry.
3: No.
6: I'm sorry if I hurt your feelings about Susie.
2: And I don't think I did. I was just saying, I wanted him to have the opportunity to say,
6: I'd like to tell everybody that our dog, Susie, we had to have it put down. And I know Adler had to do that. And speeding, it's not easy. And I just want to tell everybody, thank you for the well wishes.
2: See, what's wrong with that?
4: It hasn't been that long ago since I lost Mr. Buddy. I know how he feels.
2: Right, exactly. Mm-hmm. But did you not agree it needed to be explained so everybody would?
4: Yeah, but you had a tone when
3: you could have explained that.
2: It was just tone.
4: You sounded like that it was like, well, it's a dog, Larry. Yeah.
5: It's a dog. It's not a human.
3: He didn't say it was.
2: Somebody calls up and says Susie died, you don't think that needs an explanation? Now, if he came on and said, I want you to know that Rover died. Well, yeah, everybody knows.
4: I'll give you that.
2: But if you say Susie.
4: Kind of like Kevin with Adler all them years. We'd say back Kevin, everybody thought it was his boyfriend.
7: Right. That's right. No, nobody thought that.
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1: 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But for Montgomery, I can tell you that right now the lineup of special guests on the comedy part of the evening, which is the majority of the show, it will be What's Eating Scott Goroski. It will be Be True or BS with Andy Andrews. It will be Gary the Bulldozer Man.
2: Hey, yeah, I'm going to be able to make it there to the capital city.
1: and also Gerald Cates. Greg's nemesis. So
3: which somebody reminded me, you know, he's got a squirrel dog. I guess I could.
1: There
3: buy
1: you go. Yeah.
3: So get old Hammer up there.
1: Yeah. So all of them on their schedule said they can make opening night. They may not all of them be at every location, but
3: kick it off.
1: Everybody is going to be there for the first one, and
3: good,
1: it looks like at least half of them will be there for all of them. All right. So so here we go. This is some news out today, and you just wonder. Well, if you're as wicked as this guy, this is not surprising. Accused Charlie Kirk assassin Tyler Robinson has asked the judge to take the potential death penalty off the table.
3: Well, I'm sorry. You don't have a say in that. Since you asked to do that? Well, sure. I mean, all you got to do is ask.
1: They're arguing that prosecutors haven't established a case for the potential death penalty? What?
3: Hmm.
1: What?
3: I don't know.
1: I don't know how more of a case for the death penalty you have than this. I mean, you murdered in cold blood a young man for simply having discussions and asking people to support their narrative and go back and forth and have conversation. You slaughtered him in broad daylight in front of his whole family,
3: golly.
1: In front of all these people. You've traumatized people that'll never be the same because they were there when you did this.
3: Yeah.
1: And I'm sorry. I hope that you get everything worked out between the one and only living God and your impending eternal damnation. You certainly have every opportunity to do that, and I hope that you do. And I'd love to celebrate, you know, your redemption, just like, you know, all of us are unworthy to be redeemed. But here on earth, what you did absolutely meets the demand for the death penalty.
3: Yeah.
1: No question about it. But we'll see. We'll see how it goes. You know, when you get upset about something, back to, you know, people may be going, it's almost like we can't really handle disappointment anymore. So Florida is doing their lobster mini season right now. Okay. Now, this is a 51-year-old man. This is not some stupid kid. You wouldn't think. He's 51 years old. His name's Michael Simpson. Now, the allegation against him is he sped up to another boat, got into an argument over a fishing spot.
3: Okay.
1: Then, when he didn't get his way, he then swam over and manually, because remember, when they're getting these lobster cages, they dive,
3: mm-hmm.
1: Okay?
3: Yeah.
1: He manually turned off the floating air supply unit for a diver that was underwater who was only 18 years old. The kid was using a Brownies third lung rig. I'm not familiar with that, but it's a floating air supply unit. And he was left gasping for air underwater. And if he had not been diving with somebody else, probably dies because the person diving with him actually pulled him up to safety. Cut the oxygen off to him. I mean, 51-year-old man.
4: That's not right. That's not the right thing to do.
1: You can disagree. Fishermen do about, hey, you know, you shouldn't, this is my spot or whatever. But nothing leads to while you're down there needing oxygen, I'm going to cut the oxygen off.
3: Yeah, because I'm mad at you.
1: Yeah, I might be mad. I might go tell authorities. I might air my case. But you don't do this.
4: No.
1: So is this showing it, Adler? Is this what happened?
4: Yeah, Good Morning America even talked about it.
1: Okay.
3: Watch it. Mm.
5: An apparent fight over a fishing spot during what's known as lobster mini season in South Florida. The man seen boarding that boat, 51-year-old Michael Simpson, is charged with attempted murder, accused of cutting off the oxygen supply of a teenager who was diving at the time.
6: This is a very serious matter that somebody would try and turn off someone's air tank while they're swimming, diving.
7: Do you regret any of the actions from that day?
8: Please allow both sides to come out.
5: 51-year-old Michael Simpson leaving a Miami courthouse after posting bond.
9: That is the most immature freaking behavior ever.
5: What? It happened during the popular lobster mini season in South Florida last week. According to the affidavit, 18-year-old Hunter Coffer was diving using a floating air tank attached to a long hose called a Brownie Third Lung when another boat approached at a high rate of speed, circling the vessel several times. There was an argument over who was there first, and moments later, they say they saw Simpson swim over to the air supply unit and intentionally turn it off.
4: Hey, buddy, that's good just not the right thing to do.
1: Wow.
3: You really want lobster.
4: You ever try to swim underwater with like a long hose and breathe? You can't do it. It doesn't work.
1: No, the
4: compression of the air, you can't get it down to you. So don't try it, because I did.
1: You tried that?
4: Really? Yeah, I just thought I was going to scuba it. I'm like, I don't need a tank. I was in a pool, though. It was fine.
1: Okay.
3: In a pool?
1: Now, can I tell you that I don't even, and I know it's not that big a deal, but even when I'm snorkeling, I just hold my breath and look through the mask and then come back up.
4: Yeah.
1: I don't even try to attach the little thing because it's something about it. I
3: suck water.
1: I don't like it. I'd rather just hold my breath. Let me look around. I'll come back up.
3: How about I really don't want to be on the water a lot?
1: No, me either.
3: Yeah, I can go rest my life and never go on the water again.
1: How about this? I don't like snorkeling when the water's real choppy.
3: Yeah. One time I went, it was rough.
1: Yeah.
3: Yeah. Yeah. Like wore me out.
1: Yeah. Yeah. It's a lot out there. So, and I'm thinking
10: the rest
1: about
10: of your life, not underwater.
3: The rest of my life,
1: Greg, honestly,
3: forward.
1: I understand. And my kids just enjoyed it and they had a blast. So did Cherry. I'm grateful. But at the end of the day, even what I was seeing, I can look in an aquarium.
4: Right.
1: I mean, if with a lot less hassle, I'll just walk through the Georgia Aquarium. I get a better look.
3: That's true. And you don't have to worry about
10: Do you remember the first time you ever river experienced the aquarium for the first time in Chattanooga this past weekend?
4: Nice.
10: They had gone to Atlanta, but the Mabry and Tyler and they went up to there and they were sending us videos of him just like, what?
1: Crazy. Oh, yeah.
10: You pet a stingray, everything.
4: Oh, nice. Here's Ruby surfing, by the way, on these crazy waves down here at the beach. It's about as smooth as it gets at the beach.
1: Yeah.
4: But she thought she was boogie boarding queen.
10: So you were still liking the beach at that point?
4: I was still liking the beach.
3: You decided to wear a hoodie.
1: You're in a hoodie.
4: It's one of those fishing shirts. It's no sunscreen because, sunscreen causes skin cancer. You guys know that.
3: Oh, I forgot about
0: this. 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

Knoxville's greatest hits, 100.3 The River. With Bob Hauer. So for a lot of us, our pets are part of the family, and we do anything to take care of them. You want to know about their medical emergency costs? Because it gets pricey. I know for mine, my micro golden doodle Maggie made French Fry Hour. She had a 4-day stay with the ER, with the emergency vet.

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Just say, play the River Huntsville on iHeartRadio. That's Heart Alone. Got Mark Coppola, only DJ licensed to party with Olivia Newton-John Travolta from Greece. You're the one that I want.

0: 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Madonna, Survivor, Christopher Cross, Def Leppard, Hall & Oates, and find out which song was stuck at number two the longest in the 80s. 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

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As the car is out of Boston and drive, and this is Fleetwood Mac. Lindsey Buckingham says, all issues are resolved. You know, I'm involved with the band again. Maybe we can do a reunion tour, a final farewell.

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1: You got to love them. 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

Huntsville's greatest hits, 100.3 The River. That's Rick Springfield, just after 11 o'clock, and Jesse's Girl. Not only is he a singer-songwriter, but he is really a great actor, Rick is. He was in a lot of things, but now he's on Hulu. But originally, Dr. Noah Drake on General Hospital.

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1: That's Billy Idol, Rebel Yell. I just saw the Lost Boys on Broadway. The Kiefer Sutherland character, the guy they used looked even more like a Billy Idol character.

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1: Steelers Wheel, sound of the 70s on that one, early 70s, Stuck in the Middle with You, Jerry Rafferty's band. But they used that in the middle of Reservoir Dogs by Quentin Tarantino. It took on a different meaning, not so upbeat and positive. It had Michael Madsen with a straight edge razor dancing while terrorizing a guy tied up in a warehouse. But I did mention that I saw the Lost Boys musical, and luckily I was there the night, one and only night, that Slash of Guns N' Roses played the solo on that song. It was incredible. We got a chance to interview him. You can check that out on several different things like iHeartRadio.com, but also the iHeartRadioBroadway.com channel too.
2: 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Are you ready? 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The Are You Ready Tour is rolling into town for one night only. 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And for the first time since 2003, Mr. Lucky is back. That's right. 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
1: Paula Abdul, Straight Up, just after noon with Cope and Bonnie Tyler, holding out for a hero. This is one of the two singing voices of Diane Lane's character in Streets of Fire with Willem Dafoe and Michael Paré. From the 80s,

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1: Guns N' Roses' Sweet Child of Mine, one of their first big hits. 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

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That's Richard Marks right here waiting for you. 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
1: That's a hot take on me. 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

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Rod Mary, Creedence, number two hit. Hell, they never had a number one. They had five number twos. How does that happen? Pat Benatar, hit me with your best shot.

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